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It's going down this Thursday. Music on Main is back in the streets of downtown Spartanburg, okay? Tell a friend and tell a friend to pull up. 5:30 is the kickoff, and I'll be hosting. Can't wait to see you.

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But I'll let Sabrina Carpenter give you a house tour on B.

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0: 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Ingles Upstate Top Teens is back, and I'm excited about this. Because it's year four, and Ingles is saying, QL, we want to continue to give out to these teenagers here in the Upstate that's doing some good in the neighborhood. 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Maybe that's my daughter. 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If chosen, they'll get a chance to appear on Your Carolina News Channel 7 with myself and Jamarcus Gaston. 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All right, but Ingles Upstate Top Teens is back. 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

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Welcome back to the Work Week. You are listening to the QL Show right here on B93.7, playing all of your favorites. Hit me up. Let me know what you want to hear. We got you, all right? Right now, Olivia Dean.

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Don't forget our back to school block party is back August 8th at the West Greenville Community Center. 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Get the details. My Facebook, the QL Show, the latest. Bruno Mars, Risk It All. I've had a few people I wanted to risk it all for, but I'm glad I didn't, though. I'm glad I didn't. Bruno Mars.

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All right, this is the best way for me to leave the studio. Brew is up next. We're going to kick the party off a little early. Don't forget, check him out. Kick it off at 10 p.m. All right? It's 50 Cent. 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

This might be it for Mr. Swift. Fans think Travis Kelce's final season is here and has been accidentally leaked by a friend. Dang, that's crazy. That friend is not getting invited to the retirement party. Here's Taylor.

I got a question for you next. I would love to hear from you today. What's like a one small thing that'll just like ignite the rage in you in your day? Hit me up. 1-888-970-4278. That's next.

0: question he's been dying to ask you. I'm just asking with Brew.
1: Yeah, it's Brew, and I would say I'm a chill guy. I keep things pretty tame, but there's things that'll like set us off, right? Like the small things that'll ignite a rage inside you. Mine happened over the weekend when it's just so simple. Somebody cutting in line, like a guy got in front of us, and a lot of times with certain things, I'll just let it go. But not when you cut. It's like my biggest pet peeve. What is that for you though?
2: So you know you're on a plane, and then it lands, and then people like as soon as it lands, just stand up, and it's like, why are you standing up right now? There's still like so much time to go, and
1: yeah.
2: I just feel so rushed.
1: What is the plan? You're gonna sprint off the wing? It makes no sense.
2: Right, exactly.
1: Sit out. We'll put your rage meter to 1,000. Hit me up. That's next.
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0: AJ Sid, it's Brew. 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Just sets you off?
1: When you take the time to hold the door for somebody and they don't thank you or even nod at you.
0: Yeah. So, honestly, I want a round of applause after that. I will be the instant bad karma if you don't say thank you.

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1: On your way to meet that crush you swiped right on.
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0: What's up, Grace? 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
1: Oh my gosh, when somebody says we need to talk over text and then doesn't respond for like 15 minutes or so. Oh my gosh.
0: Why would you do that? Are you trying to like induce a heart attack? That's the worst.

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1: There are two kinds of guys looking for jobs in roofing. Some are looking for a job that pays money. Get a job with Chuck in a truck and you'll be up the ladder tomorrow. Driving nails, making money. Go to Guy Roofing and tomorrow will be the first day of your next 4 months in a classroom. What's the difference between those two guys? Well, the classroom guy won't be making roofer money quite yet, but he'll be learning about safety and waterproofing techniques, how to avoid mistakes, and how to fix the mistakes made by guys who never went to class. The other guy will be learning on the job, and that job might be your house. Kind of guy who wants to be in a classroom listening to master roofers for 4 months before he even climbs a ladder is the guy you want on your roof. 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Guy Roofing. 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

Here's some good news for your Monday. What's up? It's Brew All the Feels in minutes. I'll tell you about if you have a small business, Olivia Rodrigo could feature you in her future concerts and festivals. Hang on. All the Feels coming up next.

0: even on the stage. She's teamed up with 10 women-owned Etsy shops to create handmade festival merch, and fans can actually meet the artists and even make their own keepsakes. I love this because instead of like mass producing festival t-shirts and everything else, she's making creativity part of the experience. Yeah, that's going to be for her Daisy Chain Fields All Women Music Festival, August 29th in Grant Park in Irvine, California. 100% of the proceeds will benefit charities supporting women and girls. It's all around a feel-good story. Something to keep an eye out for if you make arts or homemade merch. It could be featured by Olivia Rodrigo one day. It's giving us all the feels. Here is today's quote. You can learn a lot about your priorities by noticing what always gets your time, even when you say you're too busy.
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We're counting them down from 4 to 1. 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

Kylie Kelce says, no way, you're not getting that info from me. She made her post finally for Taylor and Travis's wedding, but said, if you're looking for details, you're going to have to ask them. I'm not saying anything. She's like, no family drama whatsoever.

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You're either going to love or hate this. What's up? It's Brew. The 2028 Summer Olympics here in the U.S. will replace horse jumping in the pentathlon with Ninja Warrior obstacles. This has to be one of the most random sports in the Olympics, but I'll be honest. If they throw in one of those huge red wipeout balls, I'm locked in on watching that one.

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0: Hey, what's up? It's Brew. Elena, listening to us on the free Odyssey app right now. I love that.
1: Oh, I always do. Always.
0: You're the best.
1: Yes. Those people annoy me that don't.
0: Oh, my God. Are you looking for a job right now? Because you're hired.
1: Yes.

0: get out of it.
1: All right, we're getting into love 'em or list 'em next. Her boyfriend asked for space. Already not a good sign. But you won't believe what he did in those 3 days that he got space. Hang on. Is this a deal breaker? Love 'em or list 'em? We need your help to decide. Next.

0: list them.
1: What's up, Allie? You got a situation. You're dating an astronaut. Something about space. Fill us in on this.
2: Hi, Prue.
1: Sorry, that was a bad joke.
2: I'm just really confused. We've been dating for 3 months, and everything felt really amazing. And then just out of nowhere, he said he needed space himself out.
1: So I should have read the email more.
2: Like, I respected it.
1: Yeah.
2: Like, sure, space, fine, whatever. But then 3 days later, I saw him posting from a music festival with a group of, like, half-naked girls.
1: Oh,
2: and now he's texting me saying that, I know. Now he's texting me and he's saying that he misses me, and the timing was just bad.
1: Oh, gosh.
2: So, like, was he really finding himself, or just kind of seeing what else was out there and seeing if he could do better?
1: I felt like this one was over before you even said the last sentence. That's a crazy, crazy thing to happen when he asks for this kind of space. The issue obviously isn't even the festival. It's that finding himself. Yeah, looks like finding other options.
2: Yeah, does it though? Like, maybe. Or maybe he really was just out having fun and reading into it and overreacting, right?
1: Nah, I don't. Yeah, no, I don't. Usually I would be on the guy's side here, but man, like, I just think the trust takes a big hit because the actions aren't matching the explanation. He's not looking for, what, space from you? I mean, even that's not a good result either if he's with other people.
2: Yeah.
1: I feel like you're being very nice to him. No, well, listen.
2: I don't know.
1: All right, I think we got all the context we need. We'll let you know tomorrow, though, after we get some more feedback, whether you should love them or list them, all right?
2: Yeah, just, you know, 3 months. 3 months.
1: 3 months. Space. Dude's an astronaut, I'm telling you. I wish he was. It'd be better.
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All right, don't forget to weigh in, love them or list them. She says her boyfriend asked for space. Never a good sign. But then in those 3 days, he went to a music festival, posted pictures with girls. I don't know. I got the ick just listening to it. Is it worth ending things, though, over? Let us know at The Brew Show. We'll give her answer tomorrow right here on the show. Brew, getting out of here. I'll catch you tomorrow. Have an amazing rest of your Monday.

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0: another red light. Awesome. I'm already really late. Maybe I go a few over. It's not that bad, right? Ugh, but imagine getting pulled over. Or worse, crashing my car or not being able to stop in time for someone crossing. 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
1: Well, we all have heard about Jesus juice, right?
2: I know what mommy juice is, but what's Jesus juice?
1: Well, it's wine.
2: Okay. Yeah. So they're the same thing.
3: Yeah. And we know what Fireball is.
1: Okay.
3: It's a devil.
2: That's devil juice.
1: Yeah. Well, have you seen they now have Christian energy drinks? It's a big thing now. Like, you know, Red Bull gives you wings. I guess these new Christian energy drinks give you wings and a halo. But very interesting that they are out there now. Christian-based energy drinks are rapidly growing wellness trend, blending faith-forward messaging and clean ingredients.
4: Oh, I figured it was because if you drink so many of them, you feel like you're going to meet Jesus.
1: Your heart's beating fast.
2: It's hard to really buy into Christian energy drinks.
3: I can't do it.
2: It just sounds very Jesus and the temple overturning the money changers' tables to me.
3: Don't have any clue what that means.
2: So basically, it sounds like people are abusing and using the Bible for ways to make money.
4: But just think of all the energy you'd have to help him flip those tables.
2: That's true.
4: Oh, that's true. If you drank these.
1: Three energy drinks. Jesus energy drinks.
4: I got this table, Jesus. Woo!
1: Many use natural caffeine sourced with organic green tea. So it is a good natural kind of caffeine that you're getting out of these energy drinks.
2: Well, I can get you natural weed from marijuana. That doesn't necessarily make it good for you.
3: Now, that's a church out of 10.
2: I bet.
1: Yeah.
2: You see more visions.
1: Okay. But it's agape energy is one of them, and they got the different flavors, preaching peach and blessed berry.
3: Wow.
1: Each can pairs a specific Bible verse with a scannable QR code that breaks down the scripture context and the meaning of it. So people, you know, who might not have picked up their Bible in years, got the energy drink, looked this up, and maybe found something productive for them.
2: The money changers were doing good because they were helping the people exchange their money for the Roman money.
1: They were doing it in the church. Like, if these guys are probably, you know, they're going down the roll of church going, hey, anybody need an energy drink? I got one, a Jesus energy drink here.
4: Could you imagine instead of communion wine, it's little shots of this energy drink?
1: Yeah.
4: He might not like that.
1: Also, there's Yahweh energy.
2: So, which, that's a name that's supposedly so sacred you shouldn't even be saying it aloud.
3: Isn't there a restaurant that prints Bible verses on their bags, their fast food bags?
2: I think there is or was, but they weren't like selling their food as
3: true. Yeah,
2: Jesus
3: I thought it was
2: food.
3: A great idea, yeah. But you know, I grew up watching evangelists on TV every Sunday morning getting ready for church, and I can hear it now. I wonder, you buy a 12-pack right now, we'll send you our latest book. That's how it always was. They're always wanting
1: Okay, but you can't
3: money.
1: Judge.
3: I am going to because I grew up since 6 years old in church.
1: But if you're looking at people, all people are going to fail you throughout life.
2: But you don't have to support that.
1: No one's saying you have to. I'm just saying don't let that deter you from having a relationship.
2: Well, we're not talking about having a relationship with God. We're talking about having a relationship with a Jesus-claiming-based energy drink.
1: How about the people that are making Bibles? All right.
3: Gideon?
1: Now, there's so many out there. They're making Bibles.
3: Oh, King James.
1: And they're going and they're putting them in the Christian bookstores or on Amazon. Is that bad?
2: No, but they're not selling something that is already kind of sketchy and not necessarily good for you and then putting God's name on it.
1: I think the reason they came up with this is because people were falling asleep in church. So they need an energy drink, so let's create Yahweh energy and agape energy.
3: Well, now look how long it's going to take to say hey to your neighbor if they're on energy drinks.
1: You're going
3: to
1: shake that hand off.
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0: One of the things that people talk to us about a lot when we are out and about is that they really appreciate when we give them tips and pointers on dating. And I think a lot of parents say this because their kids are in the car and they want to, you know, try to figure some of these things out. They don't listen to their parents, but they'll listen to the show.
1: Oh, really?
0: And so I found this really interesting because I found an article about it and they said something that I've been saying for a long time. So I felt very vindicated on this.
1: All righty.
0: They said that these are three of the biggest mistakes that you can make on a first date. And the first one, trying so hard to impress someone that you forget you're also trying to decide if you like them. I've said this for a long time, that they are on an interview with you as well. There's not just you trying to impress them. You need to be evaluating whether they're right for you.
1: Some of us don't have that much confidence, Tom.
2: Some of us are just lonely and don't care.
1: We don't believe.
0: Okay. Well, they say it's not about getting chosen. It's about figuring out if there's enough of a connection for the two of you to proceed to date number two.
1: And a lot of times, if you're desperate, you will look over some things that you shouldn't be looking over.
0: That's true.
3: Mm-hmm. Yeah, you're a prize, too. Don't forget.
4: Oh, thank you.
0: What if you're not, like Hawk said?
1: Well,
3: not, everybody is a prize to someone.
1: But you know what? We can say that all day long, but it's going to take you to believe it.
3: Yeah.
4: If you're not a prize, you're a surprise.
1: To somebody.
0: Yeah. Or you might be a parting gift. Whatever that means. All right. Next thing they say is a mistake on a first date is to turn the conversation into a one-person podcast. You need to ask questions and actually listen to them.
3: I have heard podcasts before where they'll ask a question and then they go to answer and the interviewer is like, oh yeah, so then I'm like, you need to let people actually finish their answer too.
0: Now that said, you always feel like you want to make sure that it's not like dead pauses. So you want to have stuff to fill in with. But if the other person is making an effort to talk, let them talk.
1: Yeah, and what I always heard is, you know what, listen to them a lot. When they're talking.
3: Good job, Hawk.
0: We're not on a date right now.
4: I just got that.
0: Another mistake is going to dinner on a first date. I don't know if I agree with this or not, but they say that it can feel like a long interview. So try something like mini golf, hanging out at a farmer's market, or wandering around an IKEA. They're fun, low pressure, and a good distraction. I disagree with that. I think the dinner date's the perfect way to have that conversation. Enjoy some good food, and then you can do those things if you think it's progressing.
1: But think about this. They also say, like with teenagers and stuff, a lot of times they don't want to talk about serious stuff or things about them, and they want to be distracted, and that way don't have to look you in the eye. And so if you're sitting there playing mini putt or you're doing something like that, you know, you can still ask those questions, and it's not as much pressure as feeling like you're being interviewed.
3: I like the IKEA furniture idea, walking around the IKEA store. You can take it one step further, buy that furniture together, and then put it together.
0: And see if you can actually make this relationship work.
3: Exactly.
1: Without fighting.
3: Exactly. Yeah.
0: Well, they say after the date, forget the old wait 3 days rule. If you had a good time, send them a text. Dating is stressful enough without pretending you're playing chess. I disagree with that, too. Because I did that with my wife. I did not call her right back. Yeah. In fact, I was going to ask her out about 5 or 6 days later, and she called me and said, why haven't you called me? And I truly believe that by making myself seem more difficult to get, that made me seem like more of a prize.
4: I think that's different for everyone.
1: Uh-huh. Yeah, it is.
4: I've known people to wait 3 days, and it's too late. They've already met someone else.
1: Oh, wow.
4: My God. Yes. It's like, don't wait. Just sit outside her house.
0: Would you have really
4: called her?
0: Okay, Kato's stalking at this point.
4: Peep in her window, make sure she's safe.
1: Yeah.
0: So you okay maybe the parents there? Who are using us for advice for their kids are not doing a good thing. That's probably not a good idea.
3: Well, so much of this depends on their interest level in you, because the same situation can be played out, but if you're interested, then you're like, oh, okay, playing hard to get. If you're not that interested, you'd be like, wow, what a jerk. He isn't called.
0: I don't know. I think anytime you make yourself seem a little more of a challenge, that can be a good thing.
3: Me and all my personalities are very challenging for John.
0: Because I feel like that whenever someone is too easy to get, it's like, oh, well, I don't think this is that special. Anyone could get this. It's not hard. It's human nature.
1: Yeah.
0: Whenever it's just like all these, like Louis Vuitton and stuff.

0: better than a purse you buy at Bell's or TJ Maxx. But because they are exclusive and expensive, you think they're worth having.
1: Did you just call yourself a Louis Vuitton?
2: Yeah, in a roundabout way.
0: Thank you.
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0: B93.7, it's the Hawk and Tom Show. Looks like a partly sunny day with a high of 95. Right now, it is 5 minutes until 6.
1: You know, I meant to talk about this last week, but I'm talking about our drive-thru etiquette. I noticed that Tom and I do things way different, because at the drive-thru, my favorite drive-thru game is trying to get the exact change out from my coins that I've got underneath my seat before I get to the next window.
0: No, because as you said, we do things very different.
1: I know. That's what
0: I have
1: saying.
0: A piece of plastic that I hand them, and yeah. It gives them the exact change.
1: Yeah, and Tom and I, we were talking about drive-thrus the other day, too. They're actually making us tip them now.
0: They're guilting us into tipping them.
1: And I was telling you, though, I'm like, I don't have to do that. I've got the exact change right there. They don't expect me to tip. When you do it with the card now, they give you that little bitty electronic thing or whatever, say you want to tip.
0: Literally at the place we're talking about, there is a coffee cup outside that says tips appreciated.
1: Yeah.
0: So you're ignoring that.
1: I thought you said that they had like some kind of little electronic device.
0: Right, but you can press 0%, 10%, 15%, or 20%.
1: But it's not in the cup, though. It's like a little electronic device, right?
0: Right. It's where you pay your credit card.
2: Yeah. Okay. You ever tip cash, but they weren't looking, and then you're like, that was wasted.
0: Right. I know. They don't even, like, you want them to say thanks.
2: Well, no, not that. But, like, I was using cash, which I never have. And I was like, oh, yeah, I'll throw a couple in the little tip jar thing. But they happened to turn their back as I did it. And I was like,
3: oh, no.
2: Now they think I didn't do it.
3: Yeah, you have to go right in front of their face, hold the hands, and push it in there.
0: Yeah. We got to. A new refrigerator delivered this weekend. So I was tipping the guy, and I even kind of ruffled the money so that it showed that it wasn't just one bill, that there was two of them, and that he was getting more than just $5, you know?
3: For the restaurant with a tip cup, I would put one on the side of my car. Next time I drove through, yeah,
1: put it on your mirror out on the side there. Put a little tip on that.
3: Tips appreciated.
1: Well, more and more people are using credit cards, which that puts the pressure on you because they have that tip option right in front of you. If you've got cash, you're not having to do that as much.
2: And they're sitting there looking at you too.
1: Yeah,
2: like
1: sure.
2: Don't make eye contact with me.
3: If I'm going through a drive-thru, I'm not leaving a tip.
1: Okay.
0: Normally, I agree. This was in the early morning. It was a restaurant where you know the people are probably not making what they should, and it's earlier than 5 because I'm going there on the way to work. And you almost feel like maybe they deserve a tip.
1: Once you start tipping, though, you got to do it every time then.
0: Yeah.
1: It's like they expect that from you. So, you know, you got to give credit to whoever came up. You know, they saw fast food and thought, but what if I don't even have to bother to get out of the car?
2: Okay. You know how many times that has directly influenced dinner?
1: Yeah.
3: Yes.
2: The amount of times I'm like, I do want that, but I have to get out of the car for that. I'm not doing that. I'm going through a drive-thru.
3: Yeah. If Waffle House had a drive-thru, I would eat there more often. Because I crave Waffle House.
1: Well, I have the most common drive-thru customer complaints that they have out there. Long wait times is a factor. It's not as fast as it used to be. You know, like says fast food.
2: I don't even care because I'm waiting in my car in my little bubble. I'm fine with that. Okay. Take your time, make it right, do whatever you need to do.
0: Yeah. It used to bother me, but now with smartphones, I just play some game, get a crossword puzzle going, read something, watch some reels. It's not so bad now.
1: Yep. Mm-hmm. Inaccurate orders, another big customer complaint. They find it difficult to check their order thoroughly in the drive-thru, so halfway home they figure out, oh, I don't have any fries. Every time you don't check, you wish you had checked.
3: Yeah. I mean, I will at least make sure if I get a sandwich and fries, as long as there's a sandwich, if it might not be the one I ordered, I'm going to eat it. But there's a restaurant over in Malden. The drive-thru has a sign that says, if you leave and your order is not correct, don't call us back.
1: Yeah.
3: Because we're not going to do anything about it, basically.
0: Wow.
3: Yeah.
0: I don't think I'd go there.
1: Okay.
3: It's not real good food.
1: Other complaints for the drive-thru, communication issues. We've discussed that before. Of course, now they got the AI drive-thrus at some places. I still like the Chick-fil-A one where you're talking person-to-person, the person standing out there.
3: I do like
1: they
3: that.
1: They got their game straight.
3: You know, I ordered with the kiosk a couple weekends ago.
1: I don't like that. Yeah.
3: I do. Mm-hmm. Because I can put it there exactly how I want. Now, as long as they make it the way I put it. But if I'm going to add onions, you know, you don't have to worry about somebody remembering to punch it in. I just punch it all in myself.
2: Or judging you. Like that old skit where she goes, dang, anything else?
1: Other customer complaints, unavailable items. You go there, you expect.

0: in your item, and all of a sudden, like, we're out of that.
1: Milkshakes.
0: Okay, it could be a milkshake. Could be something else. Like, you know, we don't have any hamburgers right now.
2: No, you know who was an expert at that was KFC. You would go to Kentucky Fried Chicken, and they would be like, we're out of chicken right now. Yes. I'm like, well, what else do you even have?
0: Then they say overcrowding and congestion at the drive-thru where people are blocking roads and stuff. I mean, Chick-fil-A's can't help it. There's just so many people that wants to go there.
2: I don't know, man. They manage it pretty well, though.
3: Yeah, my big complaint are the super, super slow ones that block you in, where they have the little median thing.
4: Oh, you can't pull out if you want to leave.
3: Yeah.
0: Yeah, you're locked in there forever. You're in prison. You're in drive-through prison.
3: It feels like it.
0: Yeah. Because they got those big humps there. And then finally, they say a dirty drive-through area. You got the messy drive-throughs with the cups and stuff that's spilled over to the side. Yeah, and you got the ketchup. And the bad thing about that is, like, you know what? You're like, I need another quarter. So you get up there and like, oh, I'm going to open my door and see if I can find some change real quick. And then there's that pack of ketchup.
4: It's been run over and squirted out.
0: Now, this is just nasty. And this quarter stuck on the ketchup. It's dried there.
4: Yeah. You're cheap.
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4: 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Partly sunny, chance for afternoon scattered thunderstorms, and a high of 93 today.
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0: Langley on the Hawk and Tom Show. She just broke the record for the longest non-holiday hit by a female artist, being number one on the Billboard charts for 15 weeks. Way to go, Ella. We're proud of you. It's going to be partly sunny. Looks like scattered thunderstorm or two today. High of 93.
1: Do you have tech-siety?
0: Oh, probably.
1: Well, a lot of parents say that worrying about technology costs them 7 hours of sleep every week. That's the equivalent of 48 nights of sleep per year.
2: I think I do that to people because I don't get into tech.
3: Mm-hmm.
2: You get irritated with me because I don't care about staying up to date. I don't have Alexa in my home.
0: Yeah.
2: I have no smart appliances or outlets. Or
0: my home's
2: thermostat.
0: A dumb home.
2: Yeah.
0: It's stupid.
2: I don't need it to be smarter than me.
0: It's very, very dumb.
1: I don't know. I'm not as into it as you guys might think. I played around with the smart home stuff, and I found the companies kept going out of business. You had to relearn a new one every few weeks. And
2: really?
1: Like, I've still got some light switches that are from a company. God, I can't remember the name anymore, but
2: you don't have to.
1: They were really cool because they showed like the temperature and the weather, and you press the button and it turned the light on, but you could also like open your garage door from your pantry because that's important. And all of a sudden, yeah, this company goes out of business, and now I got fancy looking light switches, and all they do is turn it on and off.
2: See, that's crazy.
1: So I got tired of trying to keep up to date with the latest home tech. I used to have a

0: garage door opener that was, you know, super high fancy, and you could open your door from Canada if you wanted to.
1: Wow.
0: Because that's important.
1: Well, you never know. The neighbor might be coming over to help you out and do something while you're on vacation.
2: I think that would come in handy when you're going on vacation and you cannot remember if you shut the garage
0: door.
2: Yeah. You can just check and then close it from wherever.
0: There's also the option of calling your neighbor and asking them. It's not like it's the only way to solve it.
1: Quite frankly, I wish I had more cameras in my house.
0: We do.
1: I've got a ton, but I mean, there's a couple like places where I'm like, man, I would like to know if I need to get some beanie weenies. Are we out? And it'd be great to have a camera in your pantry.
0: Okay, well, that wouldn't be hard to do.
1: You're like, okay, we're out of them right now.
0: Our new refrigerator is supposed to connect to Wi-Fi. And I'm like, why do we want to connect to Wi-Fi on a refrigerator?
3: True.
0: Well, here's the thing. Parents worry about their kids' screen time habits or social media's impact on their self-esteem or whether they have a gaming addiction, but they also want their kids to have access to a phone in emergencies. So they worry about the screen time, but they also want to make sure their kid can call them. So it's kind of a double-edged sword. You don't know how to control one without taking away the other.
3: Well, don't they still make dumb phones? Just buy one that makes calls.
1: I will say, I wish that I had kids like 10 or 15 years earlier. We wouldn't have to deal with this stuff. It's hard to be a responsible parent when it comes to they had iPads like access at 4. And you're like, 10 years earlier, they wouldn't have had that luxury.
3: True.
0: Well, Kato, it is funny because the study found that many parents wish there were simpler devices available that allowed texting and calls without all the distractions. And as you say, they do.
2: Yeah, they have that one that's for senior citizens. Mm-hmm. What is it called? Is it Cricket or something like that?
0: Well, there's several, but like we got my mom one of those and it was still too complicated for her. She just didn't like it.
3: I have a friend that still uses a flip phone. And she has extras for backup. When one dies, she's got another one.
1: She just likes a flip phone.
3: She don't care about the internet or getting online. And
2: I found my old BlackBerry Pearl the other day, which was the peak of having internet at your hands before it got out of hand. If I can ever remember my password, I'm going back to that thing. I miss those days.
0: Very bad news for you. I don't think they'll connect to the new networks now.
2: Just more broken promises.
0: More broken products.
1: Yeah.
0: But they say that they studied 2,000 parents on this, and the parents are constantly worrying about these things.
1: Yeah.
0: And I will say, as a parent, I would be absolutely furious if my kids could not have their phones with them at all times, even in school. I don't necessarily expect them to have them out messing around with it, but I want it in their backpack because they can't guarantee our schools are safe all the time. I want to know if my kids hold up in a room somewhere with a shooter.
1: Now, I'm not on such a serious note. Like when you sometimes text your kids or call your kids, do they not pick up? Come on, pick up your phone.
3: My mom will call my nephew. Or my nephews, and she goes, they never answer when I call. And
1: don't.
3: I'm like, Mom, you don't answer when I call.
1: Okay, you can call her.
2: She said, we're not talking about me right now.
0: Well, they have the Life 360 now, too. So you know where your kid is at all times.
1: Well, I do. It's not about that. It's like I'm driving home or something. I'm like, I'm going to grab something for us to eat. I'm going to whip through the drive-thru or whatever. So I have to call his brother. Say, tell your brother you get on the phone. I got a question to ask him.
3: I come home with my food and said, hey, I tried to call. You didn't answer. Assumed you didn't want anything to eat.
1: Wow, yeah.
2: Oh. Eat in front of him. Ooh, it was a good burger. You should have answered.
4: That's
0: a good idea.
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5: 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I was like, hard nothing. 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

0: 3.7, it's the Hawk and Tom Show, and if you want to save money, I've got the perfect way to do it with Greenville Federal Credit Union. 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
1: 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Chance for those scattered thunderstorms this afternoon. It looks like a high of 93 today.

0: B93.7, that's Speed Demon here on the Hawk and Tom Show. Partly cloudy and few sunshine rays here and there. A chance for scattered thunderstorms and a high of 93. Right now, 635.
1: I saved this next conversation because I thought it was very interesting.
0: Oh, boy.
1: And here's the reason why. Songs are playing, and Tom was talking about an anchor woman's neck. It looked kind of beefy, and I can't really describe it. It's almost like she was lifting weights.
2: You know those two big tendons that run down your neck if you strain?
1: Yeah.
2: She had like six of them.
1: Uh-huh.
2: It was weird. I think I showed you, Tori.
1: It was beefy, and it looked like, a big guy working out. Yeah, weightlifter in the gym.
3: Bless her heart.
1: Yeah, and I was like, and I was trying to figure out with him, because I agreed with him, and he was talking about, you know, maybe she needs some kind of plastic surgery or something.
2: Tori said that.
4: Hey!
2: Or I think you said,
4: what?
2: You said she did, they forget to do the neck.
1: They forget to do the plastic surgery.
4: Oh, yeah, you got to bring your retinol down, what I said.
3: Or just mean people talking about people behind their backs.
2: You should have seen her neck,
1: Tato.
3: I wish I would have. Can you rewind it?
1: Anyway, and that's one thing Tom talks about, you know.

0: Oh, if as he gets older, if his neck, sometimes you see the people that are 80 and they got the turtle or the
1: turkey
0: neck. Yeah, it just all of a sudden underneath their chin just falls down. Gravity just starts pulling it down.
1: I'm already getting it because I do the cell phone thing all the time. So I'm bending down and I will stretch back and it's like, whoop.
0: As we were talking about this, Tori goes, "That's why I do my neck exercises."
1: Oh my God.
0: And I'm like, in my mind, I'm like, okay, I want to see these neck exercises. Do you do them at the gym? Like, do you have weights?
2: I want to see them too, to see if it's the same ones I do.
1: Oh, no.
0: So you're doing them too now?
2: Yeah, when you do them in traffic and people pull up, because I don't have tinted windows, I can't see at night.
0: Okay.
2: So I have to stop because it looks like a lizard.
0: I wanted to Google it.
3: Yeah. That's probably the same one.
0: I wanted to Google it, but I didn't. Because in the past, I've heard people like try to touch their nose with their tongue.
2: Yeah.
0: That's one way to strengthen that area below your chin.
1: Dude, I was doing that. I didn't even know it was a neck exercise.
0: Tom does it when he's thinking sometimes. He's like, his tongue sticks out.
2: He's just getting that last dust of fireball.
0: Yeah.
2: I mean, cheese ball.
3: Fireball is you.
2: Yeah, sorry.
1: Somebody got a drinking problem.
0: But you know what, my kid, balls, he does that too. Like, he'll be doing his math and his tongue just sticks out.
3: Yeah.
0: He's kind of, but he's not doing it for his neck exercises.
3: So have you done them yet, Hawk?
0: I want to see what you do.
3: Apparently, Kato and I do the same.
0: What do you do? Show
3: you,
0: me.
3: Okay, so you look up.
0: Look up.
3: At the ceiling.
2: It's hard to do when you're driving.
3: It is. And then you never know when the light changes. And then you just kind of like bring your chin up. So you're doing... Like, you'll feel, like, you use the muscles under, like, where your double chin is, you use those muscles to push up. Not yours specifically, just in general.
0: Your double chin's like a little bicep down there is what that is.
3: Yeah.
2: I've read that you take your tongue and press it against the roof of your mouth.
0: Mm-hmm. I did
2: hear
0: that one.
2: And that helps.
0: Mm-hmm. But you can do that while you're driving.
1: I think it is all hokum.
0: Mm-hmm.
1: I don't think having good muscles in your neck is going to change anything.
3: It's 100% true.
1: No, because it's your skin that's sagging.
0: Well, if that lady, anchor lady on the news, she's got to be doing something.
1: Yeah.
0: Like bench presses or something with hers because they look beefy.
1: You need to look at her and decide whether you really want to do neck exercises.
2: And we got to say it's not a local anchor because
1: it
2: all of
1: not.
2: Our anchors
1: no,
2: are
1: it
2: awesome.
1: It was Fox News. I don't even know if she was an anchor or some like they were interviewing.
2: Oh,
0: yeah.
2: Oh, gotcha.
0: Yeah.
1: But it stood out.
3: Well, and the problem is, like, especially for us women, we do a lot to keep our face looking a certain way, but we don't think Kato's doing his neck exercise.
1: We could tell.
3: We don't think the necks, and we don't think the hands, but those are the two things that always give you away.
0: Okay.
3: That's why Dolly wears gloves all the time.
0: All right, so...
2: All right. Dolly Parton, not Madison.
0: Okay.
1: Oh, man. I was like, how can I get me some of them?
0: Yeah, I've got to go find me some gloves, you know? He's going to work. It's like, oh, I got these garden gloves out here. I'll just grab them, throw them in the car.
2: I'm going to wear gloves, socks, and turtlenecks the rest of my life.
0: Yeah.
2: To hide everything.
0: So you won't be look aged.
1: I'm just gloves, socks, and turkey necks. Because my neck is, I ain't doing no exercises.
3: I'm telling you, it does help. I feel like it's helped my double chin go down a little bit.
1: Mm-hmm.
3: Well, that was not a nice look. You just shot my double chin.
1: I think that stuff's all hokum. But I will say, at least this one doesn't cost you any money. So it doesn't matter.
0: If you do your exercises.
2: I'm going to start up a neck gym.
1: Yeah, or you know what you could do is get one a neck bracelet. You remember those balance bracelets that were hot for a while?
0: Yeah.
1: Get a neck bracelet.
0: I'm going to be a neck trainer is what I'm going to be. Like, I'm just focus on necks, okay? I'm going to spot you.
1: You're just going to be a red neck.
0: Oh.
2: Well, we'll have different sections in the gym.
1: That's
0: I guess I'm in the red one.
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12: 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It's the Hawk and Tom Show. Partly sunny, chance for some afternoon scattered thunderstorms, and a high today of 93.
13: This might make you happy. It's Milk Chocolate Day. People who eat dark chocolate, they're kind of snobby about it, in my opinion. So, dark chocolate's just milk chocolate with the milk squeezed out of it. Don't be all uppity on us. I like the milk chocolate. Dark's not my favorite. I'm sorry. It's a ratio thing, too. Between milk chocolate and chocolate milk, don't get those days confused. It is Milk Chocolate Day, not Chocolate Milk Day.
14: I think I'm just going to celebrate all of them every day just to cover my ground.
13: Yeah, I do it all week long. Mm-hmm. Yeah, it should be fun.
15: They say the holy water's watered down, and this town's lost its faith. Our colors will fade.

0: B93.7, it's the Hawk and Tom Show with partly sunny skies. Chance for scattered thunderstorms today and a high of 93. Right now it is 648.
1: If you're sitting in traffic right now, look to your left and your right, and chances are one of those drivers has a weapon on hand.
2: What's wrong with that? You say that like it's bad.
1: I'm just saying.
2: I'm not kidding.
1: You need to be careful because a lot of times you want to cut somebody off, and you're like, I'm just going to cut them off. And now people will shoot you.
2: You say that. I have a weapon in my car. I have a concealed weapons permit. I get cut off. I don't shoot anybody.
1: Okay.
2: Because it doesn't make sense.
3: But it happens.
2: But lots of things happen, but it's not happening very often.
1: 2/3 of us have kept a weapon in our car before. Think about your weapon if you want to. 4% of the people claim that they have needed to use their weapon before. Only 4%.
2: Okay.
1: So it's not a lot of people using the weapons, even though they do have the weapons in their car.
2: Well, it's like insurance. You don't want to use it, but if you need it, it's there.
1: Well, Tom does have his gun in his car. I know guys with the pickup trucks, they still have those gun racks in the back of the cars. Can you do that?
2: You should be able to.
3: I live in a city, Hawk.
2: Long rifle? I don't think there's any restriction on that.
1: I've got to say, though, you see one of those in the back of someone's window, you ain't going to, you know, drive too close.
3: There's a deer in the back of the truck.
1: Or on the hood.
2: Armed society is a polite society.
1: Yeah. Top weapons that we most likely keep in our car, they say, is a knife, pepper spray, a gun, a baseball bat.
2: Wow. All right. A pepper spray is not a weapon. That's a defensive device.
1: You know what, though? If someone's all sticking their head in your car, I mean, that pepper spray would...
2: Well, sure, but it's defensive. It's not like you go around robbing people with pepper spray.
1: Well, this is to protect yourself. That's what I'm thinking about. These weapons are for your protection. That's why you would have a weapon in your car, right?
3: Yeah.
4: Plus, you got to be careful with pepper spray, because I sprayed it one time, and it got in the wind and came right back in my face. And it works. It would deter me if I were a robber. Don't ask questions, Kato.
3: I want to know why you sprayed it.
2: I do, too.
4: I'm just curious.
3: Just trying.
4: Yeah.
3: Let me show you.
1: did you do it just to see if it works?
4: It was in college, and I had a bunch of friends, and they wanted to see if it worked. So I was like, heck yeah, I'll do it. So I sprayed them, and then it came back in the wind, and all of us were just, oh my gosh, the whole day.
2: You learned from that. You learned, like, oh, I don't want to just carelessly spray this if someone's attacking me. I need to think it through.
3: Yeah. While you're being attacked, see which way the wind's blowing.
4: Hold, please.
3: Finger in the air.
4: Okay, easterly winds.
3: Yeah. Could you move over that way?
1: A tire iron was also mentioned as a weapon. That should already be in your car.
2: Well, somewhere.
1: For me, I don't have any weapons in my car. Maybe the smell could knock somebody out.
3: Yeah, I've been in there.
1: Those Cheetos, after a while, they go stale. Oh, I've got my, you know what, I got my snow scraper. I could scrape somebody to death. Hold still. Now, that would hurt.
2: So you're basically telling people that you are unarmed.
1: Yeah.
3: Well,
1: I guess so.
3: I pretty much am, except for these guns right here.
4: Whoa, careful with those.
3: Oh, hurt, I pulled something.
1: You don't have anything. Like, you got a very neat car. Yours is very neat.
3: There's barely an umbrella in there. Yeah. I have jumper cables.
1: I got some Post-it notes.
3: Everybody gets in my car. They're like, is this brand new? I'm like, no, I'm the only one that rides in it. I don't eat in my car. I don't bring bottled waters. There's no trash in my car. Everything's organized. You know what I mean?
1: All right, people that we think are most prone to road rage.
2: All right.
1: Are men.
2: I don't do road rage.
1: Okay.
2: Not like that.
1: People in sports cars. Tom.
2: You can't be pointing at anyone. You're the only one in the room who's actually done road rage.
1: I did. That's a long time.
2: He drove through a front yard.
1: And you know what? Here's the thing. Tom, you are such... I'm going to call you out today because the truth is very important.
2: Okay.
1: You lied just
2: about
1: now.
2: What?
1: Because I have been on the road with you where you were passing a car, you couldn't get around them the right way. You went actually the right way in like the medium...
3: Well, the
1: emergency lane, and passed them.
2: I wasn't angry.
1: All right. You didn't lie then.
3: Man, that's not road rage. It's got to be another.
2: It was
3: another
2: a tactical move.
1: All right. And then younger drivers are prone to be more road rage.
3: I just try not to get angry. You know, I give myself plenty of time to get anywhere. I'm never running late, knock on wood, except to work. but I just, like today, I'm going, you know, you go 70 on 385 because everybody does. And a van just pulls over and gets in my lane going 45. I just slow down because my exit's coming up. And I'm like, I can't get mad.
1: Well, here's the people you need to look out for. People with fancy cars like the BMWs and the Mercedes.
3: Mm-hmm.
1: Those cars that cost more. They say they are most likely to have weapons on hand and road rage.
4: Really? Because the cheaper cars, I mean, you don't have anything to lose. You don't even need a weapon. Just like knock them loose and spin them into the wall kind of thing.
1: Maybe they're entitled.
4: Maybe.
3: That's what it is. Yeah, it's their road.
2: Oh, you're saying they're rich people?
1: Yeah.
2: Well, they did pay a lot on taxes.
1: That's true. They get to drive differently than
3: then
1: we
3: they
1: do.
3: They should get their own lane. Yeah.
2: I get mad about stuff like I came into work this morning and I get to turn right onto Garlington off of Woodruff Road.
3: I was thinking about that.
2: There were about four or five of us with blinkers. You could see all the right-hand blinkers and one moron sitting at the front going straight.
3: It's his prerogative.
2: But there's three lanes there. He could choose the other two.
3: He might be turning into shops at Greenridge.
2: I don't care. Wait until all of us have turned. That's so rude.
4: Yeah, but sometimes you do wait, and then somebody else is in front of you, and then you're stuck, and you're trying to last minute get over.
3: Yeah, and then you become the jerk.
2: It was you.
1: Okay, two random stats about, and this doesn't have to do with road rage, but 29% of people admit they sing along to us while they're listening. So they're singing along to the song. They're singing along to the songs. And 22% of us occasionally dance while we're driving. That's dangerous.
3: I've done the electric slide.
1: I'll twerk. But that's only if I'm itching down there. I'll do a little twerk on my seat.
2: I don't do that, but I play the drums on my steering wheel.
1: Oh, okay.
2: And then my sun visor is the cymbals.

0: Hey, good morning. This is the Hawk and Tom Show. It is 7 o'clock. Going to be partly sunny. Chance for those afternoon showers and a high of 93. Well, I'm a leg crosser. I find myself sometimes crossing my legs. And it's not like the, you know, ankle to knee, like some guys do. It's the knee to knee, knee over knee.
1: The girl like, crossing legs.
0: Yeah, if you want to call it that.
1: That's what it is.
2: Because you're a lady.
3: It is not.
1: That's how women cross their legs well, to be ladylike.
3: There's no gender anymore.
1: So you do it too.
3: I do it too.
0: I don't know why, but sometimes it just feels comfortable.
3: To me, to do the crossing like guys do,
0: yes.
3: It hurts.
0: And you know what? And I saw some exercises where if your sciatic nerve hurts, you're supposed to do that. You put your ankle on your knee, and then you pull your other knee up, and it stretches your butt,
2: mm-hmm.
0: and it helps your sciatic nerve.
2: It helps your hips, too. If
0: yeah.
2: you put your ankle on your knee and then push the bent ankle
0: yeah.
2: down. You know what I mean?
0: If you put your left leg in, you take your left leg
2: and
0: out.
2: And then push your right knee down. It's good for your hips.
0: Mm. That ain't part of the Hokey Pokey song, though.
2: It's the PT version.
0: But one of the reasons people like to sit with their legs crossed, do you do that, Tom?
1: I sit with them crossed the man way.
0: Okay. The reason they do it is because it gives your body a little extra support, they say, especially if you're leaning toward a computer. And I've never thought about that, but I even do it sometimes when I'm on my computer with my legs crossed. But here's a catch. If that's your go-to position all day, they say, it can lead to muscle stiffness and some aches and pains.
3: Yep.
0: So if I've felt that as well.
3: Mm-hmm.
0: Crossing your legs can also cause a temporary bump in your blood pressure.
2: Oh.
0: Which is why doctors usually want both feet flat on the floor when they're checking it.
1: Yeah, don't you go and you go to Dr. Sandin? Doesn't April make you put both your feet on the floor?
0: Yeah, she does.
1: Yeah, me too.
0: Yeah. Uh-huh.
3: I know when my dad was in the hospital one time, his doctor told him he would lay in the bed
0: yeah.
3: and cross one leg over the other.
0: Okay.
3: And the doctor says, don't do that.
0: Uh-huh.
3: He keep both legs straight.
0: Oh, you mean like,
3: yeah, just like
0: ankle,
3: yeah,
0: ankle to ankle?
3: Ankle to ankle.
0: Really?
3: Just while you're laying in bed.
0: Why?
3: And I noticed myself doing that watching TV. But yeah, the doctor said keep them both.
0: Why? Are we gonna die?
3: I guess.
1: Well, it raises your blood pressure. But if your blood pressure is okay, then it won't matter.
2: But if it's comfortable and it calms me down, then shouldn't it help my blood pressure to do that? You know?
0: You know what? When my kids were younger, they would, I would go in and it'd be the middle of the night or something, and they would have it crossed like the boy way, ankle to knee. In their bed with one leg up and the other one's crossed over. Like they were sitting down. Yeah, it's weird.
3: That hurt.
0: Both of them.
1: It is weird that you would watch them like that.
0: I do. I just watch them creepily sleep.
2: Well, you're a dad, so it's all out of love.
0: Okay. But they say basically crossing your legs is fine. Just don't do it for too long. It's really about not keeping yourself in any position for hours on end. So you keep yourself in a certain position, you're going to go numb.
2: Now, I always heard crossing your legs also leads to spider veins. I don't know if that was just a myth or if it's true.
0: I've got them behind one of my knees.
2: Is it the one that you crossed?
0: I don't know. Here, let me take my pants down. Y'all tell me.
2: Oh, bless.
0: You know what? I don't know which one it is. And I know I've got them.
3: Is it a black widow or like a brown recluse?
2: Mine's like a road map. It's just the map of America.
0: Yeah. Who needs GPS?
3: Tori.
1: Well, I have ChatGPT, and it's thinking about this right now. It says leg crossing. I asked it whether or not it would make your blood pressure go up.
0: Well, physical therapists, they recommend getting up and moving about every 30 minutes.
3: Oh, yeah.
0: So
3: that's why I stand when we talk. I sit when we're not talking.
0: Okay. Well,
2: that's my friend is a physical therapist, and after she gave birth, she had a C-section.
0: Uh-huh.
2: She was up like 2 hours after doing stretches.
0: Oh, wow.
3: That's her own fault.
2: I know. I didn't even do that, and I was like, I'm laying in this bed till they make me move.
0: It's like, so you're going to the hospital to visit her, and she's up doing some
2: squats.
0: Yeah.
2: So she's down the hall. I'm like, girl, get back in this bed.
0: Yeah. Well, they're saying that sitting with your legs crossed, you may not want to do it for too long.
1: Okay. AI says, no, crossing your legs does not cause spider veins. This is a widespread myth.
0: Okay.
2: Oops.
1: The external pressure exerted from overlapping your legs is far too weak to damage your blood vessels or destroy the valves inside them.
2: So I just have them for no reason? Thanks.
1: Well, you had a baby. That can cause them.
2: Now, what about the ones that were there before he came along?
1: That I can't help you with. You're going to need to talk to ChatGPT on your own.
3: Have you seen Stranger Things?
2: It does kind of look like the upside down with all the little veiny roots. You can call me Vecna.
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1: No, wait. Call today.
0: Who knows? They might actually answer the phone.

0: That works, but it's going to happen. High 93.
1: There is a new diet out right now, and I'm going to officially be the guy who tells you the bad news.
0: Okay.
1: You shouldn't use this diet.
0: All right.
1: Now, we had a friend who used a diet very similar to this once, and it worked very well, but it was expensive.
0: Mm-hmm.
1: And that friend was Marty, who used to be a co-host on the show a zillion years ago.
0: Right.
1: They refer it as the good old days. I refer it to that as well.
0: Before you were here.
1: I didn't have to work here with you. But anyway, this diet is involving getting sick. Now, we've talked to you before about the tapeworm diet that they were doing, I believe, in Japan. And doctors recommend against that. But these people would deliberately get a tapeworm, which would then eat a great deal of the nutrients that they ingested. And then whenever they lost the weight they wanted, they would take a pill that killed the tapeworm and poop it out.
2: Okay. I mean, what's wrong with that? That sounds quick and effective.
0: How much did that worm weigh?
2: By the time it was coming out.
1: Okay.
3: I lost 10 pounds.
4: Burn on the worm.
1: Yeah, that wasn't what you thought it was when you went to the bathroom. That was the worm. So then we mentioned our friend Marty. He got pneumonia.
0: Yeah.
1: And lost an insane amount of weight in a very short time at the hospital.
0: He was gonna die, yeah.
1: Now people are deliberately trying to buy lettuce from Mexico.
0: Uh-oh.
1: They're not washing
0: it. Oh, my.
1: And they are hoping to lose a large amount of weight in 2 weeks.
0: Good grief.
2: The videos are hysterical because it's people just pouring lettuce over their heads like, come on, let's go.
4: I didn't have the parasite, but
1: I had a parasite.
4: I had something, and I don't recommend it because I could not leave home.
0: Yeah.
4: Mm-hmm. I had to bring the TV into the bathroom.
0: Wow.
1: Dude, that's what your phone is for. They say the trend is called Cyclospora Skinny, with videos on social media about how you can lose weight by intentionally eating diarrhea lettuce, hoping to contract the parasite.
4: Idiots.
1: And the experts, of course, are against this. Many of the fad diets take off because they sound more appealing than eating healthy and exercising. This one's different. It doesn't sound more appealing than eating healthy and exercising.
0: You know, you see the weight loss commercials and stuff, and then they have the disclaimer at the end, it may cause blah, blah, blah. Yeah. We know what this is going to cause.
1: This one isn't going to say may cause.
0: Yeah, it will.
1: And they're like, this one will cause if it's going to work properly.
0: Mm-mm.
1: But they are basically, a lot of the people are joking, but not all of them are. Some people are actually trying this.
2: Well, at least they're eating healthy during it. They're eating lots of lettuce.
1: Yeah, is lettuce all that healthy?
2: Probably not when it's not in your system for very long.
1: Well, and it seems like it's just a useless food. Like, you don't get much from it.
4: I was out this past weekend with friends, and we were at a restaurant, and I love their salads.
0: Yeah.
4: And so a couple of us got salads, and one of the friends goes, I'm not trusting salads for a long time.
0: Yeah.
4: And as I ate the salad, I'm like, please, Lord, let this just be a good one.
0: You know what? I saw, I did the same thing on a sub the other day. I'm like, I just don't want lettuce on it. But in the grocery store, I saw even a lot of vegetables and stuff are not selling, and fruits are not selling, and they had to discount them.
1: Yeah,
0: because people are not eating them. They're scared to eat anything.
1: My wife's taking advantage of that. She buys all that stuff, but then she spends a while at the sink with them.
2: Mm-hmm.
1: She really rinses them down.
2: But that's the thing. They were saying that the baking soda, the vinegar, all the things you do does not kill this.
0: Yeah, I just put my blueberries in the bathtub now with the bubbles and just, you know, let them sit there with me as we marinate and listen to some soft music, massage music. And
2: then at the end of it, you just have blueberry juice because they're all melted down.
4: That's a different type of a disease.
1: Okay. Yeah, that's a mental disease.
0: But my fruits are clean. Squeaky clean.
1: Well, they say that not all of the lettuce is compromised, so this actually could be a good diet for a lot of people because they're eating healthy. But four more states have been added to the outbreak, including Illinois, Kansas, Oklahoma, Pennsylvania, And already Indiana, Kentucky, Michigan, Ohio, and West Virginia, which means we still aren't even on a state where we have a good chance of getting that.
0: Yeah.
1: So you're pretty safe here. There have been tens of thousands of cases and hundreds of hospitalizations, though.
0: You know why it's safe here in the South? Because everything's fried. We don't eat a lot of vegetables unless they are fried.
4: So, you ever had fried lettuce?
0: Well, no.
2: Grilled. It's good.
0: But fried okra. Fry everything here.
2: Yum. Mm-hmm.
1: Well, I think the lettuce here is typically, like Cato said, in a salad. But we just haven't gotten the bad batches here for whatever reason.
4: Don't get it from Mexico.
1: That's probably, right now, for sure, a good start because that's where it came from.
2: You know, the thing is, though, when you order stuff, because sometimes with these recalls, it'll say such and such brand. But then that brand owns this brand, and you're not 100% sure which brand you're actually buying.
1: Well, and at a restaurant, you have no idea where it came from. It's, you know, a big bag in the back that you don't have a brand name on.
0: Yeah, I know where it came from, the kitchen.
1: Well, don't do this as a diet. It's crazy that people even have to say this, but no one's died yet. But if you go to the hospital, that's going to be an expensive diet.
4: Yeah.
1: And 2 weeks of diarrhea, you know, one night is one thing. You know, prepping for like one of those colonoscopies, that's annoying.
0: You're raw.
1: 2 weeks?
0: Mm-hmm.
1: No, thank you. Mm-mm. I'd rather be fat.
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0: B93.7, good morning. It's the Hawk and Tom Show. I want to say happy birthday to Lisa Smith, Jeff Hayes, Carol Wilson, Rhonda Sanford, Wanda Moan, Crystal Alford, and Daniel Roberts.
1: Hey, and don't forget, if you missed your shout-out, it's going to be on the podcast now. We're putting them on the podcast so you can show all your friends that you are on the radio. Hey, you know what? Shout-out to all the soccer fans out there. National Soccer Day is today.
2: Football.
1: So be sure to wish everybody a happy soccer day, unless they're Argentina fans, and in which it's just too soon.
2: Oh.
1: Too soon. 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

0: Hey, little boo thing. This is the Hawk and Tom Show. We are happy you're hanging out with us. It's going to be partly sunny day. Chance for afternoon showers. High 93. We know everything is an upsell. No matter where you go now, they are upselling something. Like, you know, and I hate when the clerk asks you in a loud voice, would you like to donate $5 to XYZ charity to purify the water for starving kids and blah, blah, blah. And you're like, nah, I don't.
1: I have a much better answer. Yeah. I always say, not today, thank you.
0: Yeah.
1: Which implies I might do it some other day, but this is just a bad day.
0: Yeah. Okay, that's a good way to do that.
1: I was checking out, I think at Publix, and they asked me if I wanted to help some Shriners or somebody, and I was like, not today, thank you.
2: I always round up when it's like 80 cent or more.
0: Yeah, okay.
2: And I'm just rounding up 20 cent.
1: But yeah, they didn't ask me to round up. They wanted me to give a whole dollar.
2: Other day it was like 10 cent. And I'm like, that's 90 cents. I'm rounding up. I mean, for the first time I said no.
3: I guess I'm petty because it irritates me that then it's like the public's charity. And it's like, well, you didn't actually donate that. We all donated that money.
0: Oh,
3: I know,
0: that's
3: very petty. It is very petty.
0: That's okay.
3: I know.
2: She needs credit.
1: Uh-huh. Right, you know what?
3: Now,
1: first of all, I'm a huge fan of Publix. But I will say any organization that does that, I'm with Tori on that. I don't want to give them all this credit for the money I donated because I am petty and I like to be acknowledged for it.
3: Well, just say at that point, you know, it can be the whoever charity, but then like sponsored by our kind donors or something.
0: Or our shoppers.
2: Yeah, or give us a discount. If you donate $5, we'll give you a $5 credit to shop in our store.
1: Or at least maybe match it. If you give 50 cents, we'll give 50 cents.
0: Okay. Well, there's all kinds of upsells that are going on.
1: That's
0: right
1: not
0: now.
1: Even an upsell.
0: No,
1: to be
0: it's
1: honest.
0: Not. No, it's not. But, you know, upselling at the drive-thru. You want to add an apple pie with that? Or do you want to add some biscuits with that?
1: Yes.
0: Okay. Well, it works for Tom. But they also say size and capacity. Do you want to make that a biggie or a super large, match, gigantic biggie?
1: We went to the theater, watched Odyssey the other night.
0: Yeah.
1: Now, I had the whole family and my niece with me, and they're like, okay, what drinks do you want? And so they're going through, and they're wanting to order their drinks, and I said, they'll have smalls, please. And they all looked at me like I was some cruel person.
0: Yeah.
1: First of all, the small costs
3: $8.99.
1: Second of all, the small is like 2 liters.
0: Yeah.
1: They don't need bigger than 2 liters.
0: Yeah, just show them the small cup. They're like, okay, we're good.
1: Yeah, once they saw it, they're like, that's a small? I'm like, yes, that's why I said you're getting a small.
3: How much is the large? Do you need like a down payment?
1: Like 10 cents more. It's crazy how like that the small's $8.99 and then literally it might be a dollar more for each one, and you're like, well, golly, it almost makes sense to get the large, but you can't even drink it, not even in a 3-hour movie.
2: That's ridiculous.
3: But what you could do is drink it during the movie on your way out, get it refilled, and then just have that Coke for the rest of the week.
1: It'd go flat, though.
0: Yeah.
1: If it wouldn't go flat, it would be a good idea.
0: Also, at the cell phone stores, do you want like a 128-gigabyte smartphone, or do you want to go up to the 256-gigabyte?
1: I just get the small one.
0: You really?
1: They use the cloud for the rest.
0: Oh, okay. But they're still upselling you with that. You're paying more. Would you like a store credit card? And you can save 10% or 30% on this purchase today.
1: That's not an upsell, though.
0: Well, you locked in.
1: But but it's not a true upsell.
3: It kind of is. And then they get pushy with it when you're like, no, I'm okay. Are you sure? Because you get

0: this amount off. No, I'm okay. But you also get, I'm like, all right.
1: Yeah, I'm like, I shop for clothes every 5 years. I don't need your credit card.
2: Okay. And then they say the tier and feature upgrade, switching from a basic free software plan to a paid monthly subscription. 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Always an upsell. You don't want to see any commercials? Well, hey, we can provide that for you.
1: Yeah.
2: Just pay us $9.99 a month.
3: They do that with apps.
2: Yeah.
3: Like, for example, I've talked about Life 360. Keeps track of where your whole family is.
2: Mm-hmm.
3: You get like two people for free. 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
2: Mm-hmm.
3: But if you want to track your whole family, it's like $7.99 a month. 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And if you want the platinum version, it's like $2.50 a year.
0: Now, what is the difference between Life 360 and just sharing each other's location?
3: There's certain things, like, for example, let's say you were in a car accident. Life 360 immediately notifies the other people.
2: Wow.
3: We are on one of our neighbors. We're really good friends, and so their daughter is on our Life 360.
2: Oh, wow.
3: And we got a notification that she was in an accident. Wow. Fortunately, it was not a serious one, but we were immediately making phone calls.
0: Now, how sensitive is it? If I hit a curb, is it going to rat me out?
3: I don't think so. I think it has to know it was a real accident.
2: John's phone's going off.
0: I'm like, shut up, Life 360.
1: You had five accidents on the way to work.
3: Just put me as your contact instead of John. And then I'll call you and see if it's bad or not.
0: There you go.
2: Well, upsells are everywhere we go. How about the warranty? You know, you want a warranty with this TV in case it breaks like in the next 2 weeks, because it probably will. And we can give you the warranty right now for $39.95.
0: Which is not always honored, because I got it with LASIK. And then whenever I needed it updated, they had, long story short, they were sold out to another company that didn't honor any of the warranty. So it was just gone.
2: I'm over here.
0: Who said that? I can't even. It was a figure somewhere.
3: So I had a guy, I was buying a very expensive, this is back in the day when you had those TVs that were giant, but they weren't thin, they were giant. And so it was like a $3,000 Pioneer HD TV. And the guy's like, hey, listen, a lot of these Pioneers come back, it's well worth the $400. And I said, if that's the case, I don't want to buy that one then. And he's like, oh, no. It's not that many of them. It's just a little more than you. And I'm like, well, I don't want to buy it if it's going to be. And then he starts backpedaling. No, it's a fine TV.
2: He learned a lesson
3: so
2: that day.
3: So I didn't buy it. I eventually gave it to my brother. He's still using it. It's 20 years old.
2: And finally, with the upsells, I think pretty soon they're going to be insulting you. Like, you're going to be checking out. And they're going to say, I'm not sure what you ate, but your breath smells horrendous. You might want to add a pack of gum to that.
0: Or they just don't say a word, and they keep eye contact, and they just pull the gum over.
2: Chewing
0: gum.
1: That would be fun. Can I interest you in some deodorant?
3: See, that would offend me. I wouldn't do it then.

0: recently, our company softball team lost the big game by one run. 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
2: 0.7, it's the Hawk and Tom Show. We're talking about upsells. Here's something that's not an upsell. It's just a great deal. 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
3: 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Chance for those scattered thunderstorms later on today. And 100% chance of Torture Tuesday coming up next here at B93.7. So we're going to laugh.

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1: All right, we have a crazy situation with Torture Tuesday. I recently went on a trip, and we went to Tennessee, and the fleas, and particularly the ticks, were insane there.
0: Yeah.
1: We ended up having to get our dogs flea and tick collars when we got home just to try to get them to be tick-free because we kept finding them.
0: Ooh.
1: So we decided to pull something up from the archives because this story just happened to me. We sent Cato out to find out if he could wear a tick collar on himself.
0: Well, there's a reason why, though.
1: Yeah.
0: Yeah, because he had an unusual story about his habits.
1: Well, he made up a crazy story about why he needed one, and it is one of our absolute classic Torture Tuesdays for you this morning.
0: Yeah, he found the tick and flea collar, and then he went to get some help.
2: Here I go. Excuse me, I got a question for you. I'm trying to find somebody that can help me.
3: Okay.
2: The flea collars for flea and ticks.
3: Okay.
2: Are these okay for humans to use?
3: You mean for, like, to put it on the dog?
2: For me.
3: Oh.
2: Yeah, because I don't know if it's fleas or ticks I got. I've just been itching a lot.
3: Really?
2: Yes, and I don't know what else to do, but
3: yeah.
2: I thought about using one of these.
3: Okay.
2: Do you think that would work on me? Do you think it would...
3: I don't know.
2: You know, well, let me tell you what happened.
3: Okay.
2: I was just crawling through my neighbor's yard,
3: uh-huh.
2: as I always do, with binoculars,
3: uh-huh.
2: as I always do. And I crawled over to their trash cans,
3: uh-huh.
2: and they smelled awful. So I'm sure there was some fleas and ticks and all kinds of
3: wow.
2: stuff around there.
3: I mean, our pharmacists, I mean, they would tell you more than I could. I mean, I wouldn't see why you couldn't use it on yourself.
2: Really?
3: Because most of the stuff is really
2: spent,
3: you know what I mean?
2: Right.
3: I'm sure
2: we ate your dog. Do you use it on yourself or you don't? On myself. Get some Sev. Put it on your clothes. What is it? Seven? You put it on plant. I put it on my dog.
0: Oh,
2: I never heard of that. Now, will I be able to use that if I'm crawling through my neighbor's yard like I have to?
4: Yeah, it's just powder.
2: Oh, it's just powder?
4: I've washed my hands off and put gloves on. You don't want to put it in the mouth, but this is for to kill bugs.
2: Right.
4: I've got it on my flower plant out there. Get your clothes, you won't have no bugs.
2: Okay. Okay. So seven.
4: How you doing, man? What the restroom,
2: Jose? Thank you. Okay. I appreciate it, though.
0: Who's at the bus? Did you, Cato?
2: It was a customer.
0: Okay. Well, they were just playing a trick on you. You can't do that. You can't put seven dust on you, can you, Tom?
1: No.
0: All right, go try to find somebody that looks official and see if they think that you can wear a flea collar.
4: It should be.
2: I'm going to go over and look. Do you know if this flea and tick collar's for a human? I'm trying to read if there's any... Any directions or precautions, because I think I've got fleas or ticks or something like that, and I just don't know what to get to cure it.
5: We got some cream or something.
2: Right. Now, would that keep, because what I'm looking for is to keep the fleas off of me. Mm-hmm. And I'll tell you why. This is what happened. And I was crawling through my neighbor's grass, like I always do. I guess I picked up something. I don't know. I mean, all I do is crawl through the grass through their trash can. Mm-hmm. But I'm just, I've been itching. And I just don't want them to see me in their yard crawling their grass at night itching. You know what I'm saying? With a bag in my hand.
5: Yeah.
1: Don't forget the binoculars, Cato.
2: And I thought the collar would go well because I have binoculars that I also...
6: When I'm in my neighbor's yard.
2: When my neighbor's in my neighbor's yard, like I always am. Some people throw away good stuff. That's what I'm saying. But I thought I could hang the binoculars from the collar and at the same time, rid myself of fleas and ticks.
5: You don't know it doesn't say anything, though. You know.
1: Tell her that sometimes you also crawl into, like, the doghouse with the dog.
2: Yeah, and...
5: But it don't say,
2: It doesn't say, so I would think it. And if it works for dogs, because sometimes I'll actually go lay in their doghouse. I do that often.
5: The only hazard is, don't get dust in your eyes.
2: Oh, to see there's dirt, because I'm in their yard.
5: And
2: on a regular basis.
5: And
2: I mean, sometimes I see their lights go out, and I just duck down and start crawling. And I'm doing, like, the front stroke, and I'm going across their grass.
0: I'm
2: in a swimming pool. So I'm sure I'm picking up some fleas and ticks from their yard.
5: Okay.
2: There is dirt spots, so that would be dust in my eyes, right?
1: They're dirty people.
2: They're dirty people.
5: No, it's saying, what it's saying is, dust will form on this thing when it's in storage.
6: Oh.
5: That's the dust is saying, don't get in your mouth and your eyes.
2: Oh. So
5: it is saying it's possible to swallow. You know you're not going to swallow it.
2: So if it's not in storage, I can...
5: You should be okay. It shouldn't be no dust.
6: Wow.
5: If in, okay, don't put in your eyes, eye irritation.
6: Okay, ask her if they have a big enough one, Cato, and if you could chain two of them together.
2: Now, you think that'll fit around my neck? Is there a way for me to, I don't know, to chest it out? Because I got a big, fat neck.
5: Let's ask the manager, because...
0: Uh-oh, going to bring the manager into it.
5: Take pay for it and try.
2: Well, yeah, I understand, yeah. Do you ever spy on your neighbors? Do they throw away good stuff?
5: Nobody throws away good stuff that I know of.
2: Really?
5: Their yards are too clean to spy on.
2: Well, see, I need a clean yard.
5: But, yesterday, this lady came and she said, I have some stuff that someone gently throw away. I said, well, bring it by here first.
2: Just give me her address.
5: I don't know.
2: Is this the manager?
5: Yeah.
2: I'm just finding out from her because I'm gonna be wearing this flea and tick collar because I'm picking up fleas and ticks in my neighbor's yard, crawling through it, as I always do. Just didn't know if this would fit around my neck. Is there a way I could... you have a way to test it, or
7: not
2: maybe I should measure my neck. It won't.
7: No,
2: so I could probably fit two together.
7: I already know that one won't fit.
2: That one won't fit. Okay, but you know if these work really good because we were trying to find out if it would work.
7: Yeah, my dog got one.
2: Yeah, but this is for me.
7: I can guarantee I would.
2: Yeah,
7: to a human
2: because I was telling her my neighbors throw out good stuff. And this morning I saw them tossing out stuff. So they're at work, and I'm going to slide through their yard and just check out, see what they got. But I've been picking up fleas or ticks or something because I come home itching.
7: Do they got dogs?
2: They have a small dog that I don't know if it's theirs or they doggy sit.
5: It could be the grass.
2: It could be the grass.
5: You're going to
2: but I feel like
5: it's
2: yeah.
6: All right.
0: Okay.
6: Gato, this is nuts. People are letting you wear a dog collar.
2: Hey, one more quick question. Do you have ski masks? You know, the kind that goes over your face where your eyes are just...
6: I think we should leave now.
5: We don't have ski masks, do we? Ski masks.
2: No.
5: You're making you feel like a crook, right?
2: I'm making you feel like a crook? You should see me in the yard.
6: All right.
0: Cato, good job with Torture Tuesday. That'll make you laugh this morning. It's 7:57.

0: A little throwback for you Tuesday here on the Hawk and Tom Show. It is 8:04. Glad you're hanging out with us. Chanceville this afternoon. Thunderstorms, high of 93 today.
1: Well, this is one of the kind of topics that we argue the most about. It's a topic that will never happen in our lifetimes, much like the lottery, but it's still fun to argue about.
0: Okay.
1: And it does tell you a lot about someone's mindset.
0: Mm-hmm.
1: There's a question going around right now on social media. Would you choose $50,000 handed to you instantly, or the option to flip a coin and you would get $1 million if it landed on heads?
0: Oh, wow. Yeah, okay. And taxes involved, or let's just say just a flat fee?
1: We'll just leave taxes out. Okay, it wouldn't make much difference.
0: You know, I mean, $1 million is going to change your life. $50,000 would be nice, but that ain't going to change your life.
2: You know what's not going to change your life?
0: What?
2: $0, which you have a 50% chance of getting.
3: Yeah, my luck, I'm taking the $50,000.
2: Me too.
1: Well, 65% of Americans would take the $50,000.
0: Uh-huh.
1: Mathematically, the million is a better idea because if you do the math, you got a 50-50% chance. So when you do the math on that, it means that your odds are 500,000. That if you were to play this game over a period of time, you would eventually get half of it because you would get half the time you would get zero and half the time you would get 500.
0: I don't understand.
2: Flip me either, but it sounds like we get to flip the coin more than once.
1: No, you don't, but that's what the statistics will show you.
0: This is like a word problem in math. I can't figure it out.
1: I forgot. I shouldn't have brought that up.
0: You know what? Listen, I ain't the only one that's not great at math, Tom. There's other listeners that probably are just like me.
1: Right.
0: Yeah.
1: But I'm actually explaining it, and that's the part that you're bailing on.
2: But you explain it the same way that the math teacher does, because she understands it, and so she explains it in a way that, like, for her, she gets frustrated with me. This happened, and I was like, I'm not you. I don't understand this.
1: Well, I went ahead and did the research, and mathematically, you should flip the coin. However, because basically, mathematically, you are taking a 50,000 versus 500,000 probability. However, I don't get that part of it.
3: Don't worry about it.
2: Again, just like the teacher assumes we know.
1: All right, so moving on. I asked AI, I said, mathematically, it makes more sense to flip the coin. But are there circumstances where it makes more sense to keep the $50,000?
3: What I would do is get a friend, and I'd say, look, I'm going to get $50,000. I'm going to give you $25,000. Now you take your flip of the coin.
1: Oh, you don't get any other flips. It's just for you. You're special.
3: I'm talking about my friend's getting the flip,
1: He doesn't get the option.
0: Oh, we're not in line here. I was in line, too.

0: It's you. It's, you're special.
1: I know.
0: You got this choice. So here's what AI says, the reason you might want to consider keeping the 50 grand. And it makes a lot of sense, and it actually ties in a little to what Hawk just said.
2: Oh.
0: Your financial situation before the coin flip.
2: Yeah.
0: If $50,000 will take you out of a massive credit card debt, mm-hmm. and that $50,000 will pay off something super important, you should take the 50 grand
2: yeah.
0: because it will change your life. Mm-hmm. If you have several hundred thousand dollars already, you should probably risk it and go for right. the million. Because
2: yeah.
0: at that point, the 50 grand isn't going to rock your world one way or the other, but the million would. So the actual answer to the question is, it depends on what your financial situation is right now.
2: It's like when I'm watching Pressure Luck, you know, and you see these situations.
0: Now, what is Pressure Luck?
3: No whammies.
2: No whammies. Big bucks. Big bucks. No whammies.
3: Stop.
0: Now, you're explaining it to me like I have, but I'm not a math teacher.
2: No, it's, you need to know about game shows on this.
0: Oh,
2: math. Yeah, but honestly, it does. Because you see these people, they take some risk. And I'm like, I bet they've got money to take risk because I would be taking the money right now. Like, they could stop and not go another round. Or, and that's a lot of these game shows do that. They're like, okay, you can stop and have this money or you can go. And I'm like, sometimes you'll watch it and like, for me, I'm like, I'd take that money. But they might be in a better financial situation.
3: But if you've got that money and you stop, one of your other contestants can pass you more spins.
2: This is
3: to where
2: in the final round. This is the final round.
0: Sorry.
2: Yeah,
0: I don't understand.
2: It's game
0: that.
2: Show.
3: It's,
2: yeah,
3: it's like the math.
2: I wish they had
3: sense.
2: Like game show 101 in school. I would have nailed that class.
0: Well, I thought the interesting thing was that it is like life in so many areas. It depends on where you are at the moment.
2: Yeah, same thing as when you're shopping on Amazon. Like, you know what? Can I put another thing in that cart or is it going to change, you know, my life next month and I won't be able to pay the bills?
4: I know whammies. Yeah. I'm going to add it to the cart. Yeah. I don't know what no whammies means. Did I use it right?
3: Whammies.
0: So, Tori, what would you do in that situation?
4: Oh, I'm taking the money.
0: You're
4: all
0: taking
4: day
0: the
4: long.
0: 50 grand.
4: But see, I don't think it has so much to do with where you are financially. I think it's more of, are you naturally more likely to gamble and you want that rush or not? Because 50 grand, even if you have a ton of money, that's still bills you can pay for sure.
0: Oh.
4: Versus
0: thinking
4: maybe
0: like a poor
4: not.
0: Person.
4: Well, that's because I am Tom.
0: A rich person, 50 grand doesn't make any difference to them. Here's how I could illustrate it to you. If I offered you $5 cash or you flip a coin and you could get 10 grand. Which one would you take?
4: Okay, that does change a little bit.
0: That makes it more sense,
4: dang,
0: right?
4: Way to call me poor in a very PC way.
0: But we're all poor in this situation.
2: Yeah.
0: All of us would probably be better off taking the 50 grand because yeah. it would make a big difference in our lives.
3: I've been to Vegas. I came back with nothing.
2: And so. I hate that feeling, too. Like, you're up for like $200 and all of a sudden you lose it. And that's, you know, yeah. you said that gambling rush that you get, Tori. It's so sickening. It makes me want to just go to my hotel room
0: now
2: and throw up.
0: Now, you say that. I was with you one night when we made like $2,100
2: okay,
0: in Vegas.
2: Okay, but I was happy. But I'm like, the whole rest of the trip, I'm like, I wanted to go play something, but I was afraid I was going to lose it. Mm-hmm.
4: Meanwhile, when I went to Vegas, I played a penny slot and made $160, and I was like, I'm cashing out, baby.
2: Yeah.
4: I hit it big.
0: And there's logic to that. But yeah, one night, my brother and Hawk and I went out in Vegas, and I think we gave ourselves $300 to lose, and we lost it. And so my brother bailed. He's done. Hawk and I decided to go ahead and keep going. We ended up $2,100 positive that night, and my brother was $300 down and just watched us win. It was not a good experience for him.
2: Really didn't make a difference either way for him or us. I don't have that money now.
0: Yeah, but at the time, that $2,100 was a lot of money.
2: I wish I would have invested that.
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1: 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Hey, quick question. Are we still supposed to be looking for Waldo or did we find him? Because I'm still wasting my time trying to find him.
2: Where is he?
1: Yeah.
3: Keep looking.
1: Okay. I have been looking for the past 10 years, Cato.

0: That is Bruno Mars on the Hawk and Tom Show. It is 8:22 now. A chance for showers this afternoon. A high 93. Well, are you brushing, flossing, and using your mouthwash all in the right order?
1: Depends on whether or not my dentist is asking.
0: Okay. Well, you know, I was telling you my mom, and apparently we need this kind of information because my mom bought her a water pick. She'd never used one before, and so I was teaching her how to use it, and it was in her mouth, and she stopped to ask a question but left the water pick on, and it squirted the ceiling and all.
2: I've done it.
0: Yeah,
2: I squirted the mirror.
0: Yeah, it makes a mess.
1: I got one, and my dentist asked me, why don't you use it regularly?
0: Yeah.
1: And that's what I told him. I said, I can't keep spraying my ceiling and my walls.
2: I almost drowned.
1: Oh,
0: So, how do you do this? Brush, floss, and use your mouthwash. Most people who do this, they do all three of these things.
2: I've heard you do mouthwash first. I've always heard that, but I don't do that.
0: Okay, all right. Well, let's find out. Rinse with mouthwash. Mouthwash first. You're right, Kato.
2: Okay, that's what I've heard. I can't do that. I feel like,
0: If you do it last, it washes away the fluoride from the toothpaste. And you want that fluoride to stay in there to prevent tooth decay.
1: Why would you even do it at all then? Why would you even use mouthwash at all?
0: I think that mouthwash really just enhances the whole experience. I'm like, it's like toothpaste doesn't get your mouth like fresh and clean like mouthwash does. It hits every spot. Your toothbrush and your toothpaste does not.
1: Your toothpaste spreads around into the point where you almost choke to death on it. It definitely fills in. It bubbles.
3: That's true.

0: I look like a rabid dog when I'm brushing
1: too.
0: My teeth.
1: But does it touch like the roof of your mouth, like toothpaste? No. That's what you need now, mouthwash.
2: Most
1: no,
2: certainly does.
1: Not at all.
3: You know, I watch
1: That's
3: movies.
1: That's stupid.
3: I
1: no, it's not.
2: It is. It
1: you,
2: does touch
1: stupid.
2: The roof of your mouth.
3: What?
2: Cato, you literally know about the gagging from it.
3: Yes.
2: It gets everywhere.
1: No, okay, come on. Think about it. You're brushing your teeth. They put, like say, put a pearl on your toothbrush. Mm-hmm. And you're already, anything I bring up, you're going to find some way to break it down.
2: I'm telling you, it foams up and fills your mouth. I wasn't breaking anything you said down. I was saying that it doesn't make sense to do the mouthwash first.
1: I thought you meant it all.
0: This might be why I go through toothpaste so much. I'm only supposed to use a pearl amount?
3: Yeah, like a pee.
0: What?
3: Yeah.
0: Oh, no.
2: How long of a pee? Like for like...
3: Oh, my God, like a English pee. I don't know.
1: No wonder you're foaming at the mouth like a rabid dog.
0: Yeah.
3: Well, so do I, and I use the pea size because I watch these movies and these actors brush their teeth. You barely see any foam, and then they don't even, they'll spit and walk away. They don't rinse.
2: Right.
0: They do the daintiest little...
3: Yeah,
0: I'm over there like.
3: I've got toothpaste on my mirror where I start choking halfway.
1: But I don't choke though.
3: But I'm gonna tell you this, you know, I have the gag, and when I do X-rays at the dentist. The hygienist, this new hygienist that I've got, she goes, you need to gargle. She says, let me get you some mouthwash to gargle with. And I said, wow. She goes, it will take your mind off the gagging. It does something, and it worked. So I could see, I'm going to start doing the mouthwash first, see if I gag more.
0: Wait, while they're doing the impressions,
3: gargling? I gargle before they take x-rays.
0: Oh, interesting.
3: Because I gag when they put those things in your mouth.
1: Oh, yeah,
3: x-rays.
1: And you got to bite down, and they put it on the side of your jaw.
3: I have spit that across the room.
1: And then when you do that mold thing sometimes,
3: I will never do that again.
1: You put like

0: then you're going to go and use a toothpaste that's going to do the same thing.
1: Let me continue on so you can critique everything in order first. So rinse with mouthwash first, because they say washes away the fluoride from the toothpaste. Then what do?
2: Floss.
3: Use the bathroom.
1: You floss. That's correct. If you've already, are doing the brush thing, so you need to floss before you do the brush thing.
3: Yeah.
1: It flicks all that, junk out of it. Because a lot of people wait to floss last.
3: Or not at all.
1: Yeah, okay. Well, that's true.
0: It depends on whether you want to eat what you found while you were flossing.
1: Okay. And then brush your teeth last. If you do it before you floss, some of the food particles that were between your teeth might still be in your mouth. So brushing last is the best.
3: Okay.
2: I don't do mouthwash.
0: No, me either. I don't see the point in it.
2: Mm-mm.
1: Yeah, just a hard whiskey.
0: The only time I would
1: use Jack Daniels right beside your
0: The only time I would use mouthwash is if I don't want to take the time to brush my teeth. It's not like I need to either. It might be in the middle of the day and I just want to get rid of coffee breath or something. So I'll sling some mouthwash in there and then spit it out and I got rid of my coffee breath.
3: Fireball's the best for that.
0: Yeah, but sometimes I'm driving.
3: You don't have to. They got mini bottles?
0: Just got to keep it to a minimum, huh?
1: I reckon. So, anyway, that's the way you're supposed to be doing it. You don't have to do mouthwash.
3: Well, my dentist thinks I do it all the time.
0: He knows better. Yeah. They're like, when's the last time you flossed? You're like, that's the reason I asked is because I see a cheeseburger in between your molars.
3: When was my last appointment?
0: Yeah.
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2: The heat is unbearable, but not as unbearable as your predictable quips. 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
3: So you became the king of idle chit-chat, yeah.
2: So when I'm all sweaty, the last thing I want to hear is your stupid yap implying that I asked for this heat wave. You don't know me. You don't know my thoughts. You're Mr. Guy Who Asks, Is It Hot Enough For You? A real American hero.
3: Mr. Guy Who Asks, Is It Hot Enough?
2: And in 6 months, you'll ask, is it cold enough for you?
5: 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It's the Hawk and Tom Show. Partly sunny. We do have a chance for scattered thunderstorms in the afternoon. You probably knew that if you've lived here for any length of time. A high today of 93, tomorrow 92.
6: 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If so, you can cool off in Dollywood right now. 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
7: Perfect time to go. It's hot.
6: Yeah. 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Ninth caller wins.

0: what's going on? That's Somber on the Hawk and Tom Show. We're laughing. Glad you could be a part of it this morning. Got some showers possible this afternoon. High of 93.
1: In this day and age where everyone gets a trophy and everyone is unique just like everyone else, and where we try to make everyone feel like they are special and important, we're always looking for things to congratulate or compliment someone on. And one thing that people are starting to do now that is interesting, at least, is to try to find something specific and peculiar that a person is very good at that may not be normal or something that's even useful, but that they can say, I'm really good at this.
0: I like farts.
1: Pardon me?
0: I can light farts.
2: Oh, you can play your armpit, too.
0: Oh, I can play my armpit.
2: Yeah.
0: That is unusual. No one can play songs on their armpit.
1: I wouldn't say no one, but you're probably a member of a very small group of people
2: that
1: can.
2: You should have opened up for Morgan Wallen.
0: Yeah,
2: you really should have.
0: I could just, he came out down, you know, Death Valley.
2: Down the hill.
0: Down a hill. With my hand under my armpit.
1: I can tell you're dying to demonstrate right now.
0: I can if you'd like.
2: He's got his shirt off already.
1: I know.
0: Okay, it's been a while. I'm not,
2: tune up now.
3: Not you with the harmonica ready to go.
0: Oh, yeah, here we go.

0: Happy birthday, everybody. Happy birthday to
1: He's available for kids' parties.
0: Yes, I am. Or adults.
1: Adults, too.
2: I honestly think you should sign up on Cameo, and you can make serious side money doing that.
3: Man, there you go.
4: All right, I'm curious. How does that actually happen?
0: Yeah.
4: Is it like a moisture balance thing? Is it?
3: You can't. I can't play
0: you
3: a tune, but I can make a noise.
2: I think I can make a noise.
0: It is a gift.
4: That actually is a gift. Hold on. Like, that's crazy.
0: Okay.
2: Okay, I'm just getting stuff
0: get down
2: all over
0: my
2: hands.
0: Put your microphone close, Kato. It sounds like you're pumping up a bicycle tire.
4: It's so dainty.
1: That's a poof.
2: So clearly, you know Hawk has a gift.
0: I could like go to like you know where you got guitar lessons and stuff.
4: Go stand next to the sign that says $50 guitar lessons, $20 armpit lessons.
2: Kato is sniffing his hand right now.
1: It smells like degree.
0: Can you imagine kids walking in, you know, and the kid walking out?
4: Oh, my God.
0: Of like
4: Mom,
0: a guitar lesson.
4: Yeah.
2: Well, they ask people, what is something you're shockingly good at that most people don't know about and you don't mention?
4: Mm-hmm. Not gonna lie, you're shockingly good at that.
0: Thank you. Mm-hmm. I can do other songs.
1: I'm jealous.
2: Yeah. One person said that they have an amazingly accurate internal clock. If they need to wake up at 6:14 a.m., they will open their eyes at exactly 6:13, look at the clock, and watch the numbers change.
3: That's evil.
0: I'm pretty good at that, though. Mm-hmm. I don't. Usually the alarm clock does not wake me up. I don't have to set anything.
2: Like even if you got on a different, totally different time than your normal time?
0: Yeah, I can't tell you.
4: I think I'm shockingly good at not hearing the alarm in the morning.
0: That's a gift.
2: All right. Another person says that they can untie tight knots. When they were a child, they would tie extremely tight knots on purpose just to untie them, and now they're very good at it.
0: You know what? There's some satisfaction when you do that. And when you have kids and, you know, they got a knot or even like, you know, a girlfriend or wife and they've got some kind of kink in their necklace.
1: Mm-hmm. Oh, that's hard.
0: You get though the little bitty tweezers out and you feel like the champion.
1: I got some shoes that the laces are really thin and one of the laces got into a knot and I just had to lead that knot.
0: I can
1: still tie them.
0: Yeah.
1: They're still separate. Just one of those strings got a knot in it.
0: Well, yeah. That's
2: you
0: not your gift.
2: Like a small either screwdriver, like a Phillips head or something.
1: I overlook it. I just tie my shoes.
2: Maybe you should just find this person.
1: True.
2: All right, here's an interesting one, and I have a tiny bit of this, but it's not worth mentioning. But this person says they always know which direction they're facing, even when underground. Also, if they've ever been to a place ever before, even just once, they can find their way back, even if it's from a different starting point, years later.
4: Okay, now that one you can easily prove, but how many times has someone been like, go underground and tell me which direction you're facing?
2: Yeah, but this person can do it, and then they can check like their phone and see if they're right.
0: I mean, the sun can be setting, and I'm still like, I don't know which way I'm facing right now.
1: I have a friend that's lived in the same house for many years, and every time I go to visit, I have to ask their address and how to get there.
2: Now, Kato, some people did say, I'm known as how are you this bad at recognizing faces or finding directions?
0: Mm-hmm.
2: One person says they've even continued a conversation with a new person that wasn't the original person they were talking to because they didn't realize someone else had come over. So someone was talking to him, went to get a drink. Someone else came over, and they thought it was the same
0: facial
2: person.
0: Facial recognition, I got you.
2: Now, I have a problem with that. I'm not that extreme, but I am horrible at facial recognition. Like, if I don't see you on a regular basis, I don't remember you. And it's not personal.
0: Okay,
2: I just can't remember
0: it. That's everybody, then.
2: No, like, you guys know people, and I'll be like, I don't recognize this person from Adam. And you're like, well, they were an intern with us for a year. I'm like, I don't know who they are.
1: Mm-hmm. I can know faces. Like if I went to school or worked with you, you know, when I was a teen, I'm like, I know you. Don't know where and don't know your name,
0: Here's
1: but
0: what
1: I know
0: you need.
1: I know you.
0: You need a facial recognition app. And it's like, you know, it's got the person's name. You're like, hold on just a second. You just put your phone up
1: that
0: there.
1: That would be neat.

0: Oh, hey, Tim, good to see you.
1: Another person says they can pick handcuffs. They can do it in less than 4 seconds with a needle they hide under their upper lip, and that is with their hands cuffed behind their back. 4 seconds.
2: How did they get it out of the lip?
1: I guess with their tongue.
0: Yeah.
2: And how did they get it around to the back of their
1: hands? I do not know. I'd like to see. I would pay to see it.
0: Well, I can't pick handcuffs. There's other things I can pick, but not handcuffs.
2: And you're good at that,
0: Thank
2: too.
0: Yes. Get out of some sticky situations, right?
1: Another person says that they can tell you when a song is 150 beats per minute.
0: Yeah.
1: They trained for a half marathon, and they created an entire playlist with hundreds of songs that were 150 beats per minute because that's how fast they wanted to run. And so now, even if it's not one of those songs, they still know if a song is 150 beats per minute.
0: Not only the exercisers, those disc jockeys out there that are like doing the parties and stuff, they know songs and the beats per minutes of those songs. It blows me away.
2: They can also speed it up and slow it down.
0: Well, they can, yeah.
2: But yeah,
0: they're gifted.
2: They're good.
1: Another person says, I have an amazing eye for color. I can tell the difference between two shades that most people cannot distinguish between. I think I'm good at color. I don't think I'm bad at it.
0: You're great at adult coloring books. I've seen some of your pictures
1: Thank
0: on your
1: you.
0: Refrigerator.
1: Thank you. Let's see if there's any other really interesting. Oh, this person says they can hear electricity. They can tell if it is an open or closed circuit, how much current is going through, and whether it's AC or DC or high or low voltage. All I know is that hum you hear sometimes, but I don't know all this other stuff about it. And then finally, one person says, I am an elite person who can make a list for things I need to do that day and completely ignore it.
0: Yeah. We're all gifted at that.
1: I'm very gifted at that as well.
2: I don't even make a list.
1: I think Hawk is definitely one of the better on this list.
0: Thank you.
1: Yeah. I mean, being able to play your armpit is definitely something I think you could make money doing.
0: Next time I do this, I need to talk to my manager. I want to get paid for this. Oh, I am getting paid. This Friday.
2: Let me take you to your dressing room.
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0: order up a hankering helping of our mystery meatloaf. It's squirrelectably dearlicious. 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
1: 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It's the Hawk and Tom Show. Partly sunny, afternoon scattered thunderstorms, as is the norm. A high today of 93.
2: You know, in England, there is a community college. It offers a course on how to take better selfies.
1: Really? Because in France, the women wear no underpants.
2: Okay, Tom, how old are you?
1: I just heard that song once.
2: Anyway, they have a course to help you take better selfies if you want to travel over there. Thought that was kind of
1: neat. France sounds more interesting to me.
2: Okay. All right, I don't even know what to say.
3: I want to hear the rest of the song.
2: Yeah, I do too.

0: That's Bruno Mars and Lady Gaga on the Hawk and Tom Show. It's 9:01 now, and got a chance for those afternoon showers. High of 93. Well, if you don't use an emoji online, how do you communicate laughing or something funny? How do you share?
1: Well, you can do LOL.
0: Well, and that's the number one thing. People still do that. 25% of people said that they do LOL.
1: RFALOMA.
0: That's lower on the list.
2: I've never used that. I use ha ha ha ha, like H-A-H-A-H-A.
0: Okay.
1: That's dumb.
0: You're only supposed to do that twice, apparently.
2: Well, it depends on how funny it was.
0: This is unscientific evidence, though. They just looked online to find out how people communicate their laughs besides emojis. And LOL was number one, like I said.
3: If it's really funny, I'll send that meme of the bearded dragon with like the double chin where he goes, ha, ha, ha.
0: Okay.
3: The double chin or no, the ha, ha, ha.
1: That one, yes.
0: Yeah. But we can't do use emojis. They weren't using emojis.
1: It's not an emoji.
0: Meme.
1: It's a GIF, isn't it?
0: Oh, okay. Yeah, GIF, they weren't using that.

0: those either. This is just the typed out one.
1: I have actually sent a picture of me laughing.
0: Okay, that's good.
1: Yeah.
2: That's actually a good idea.
0: Do you just laugh and take the picture as you're laughing,
1: yeah,
0: or do you fake the laugh?
1: You have to do several shots. You have to, and you take the picture. Like, that was really funny.
0: That's good.
2: I like the idea of making a GIF of yourself.
0: Yeah, or you can do that, or even just do the video. Just laugh. It's in the video.
2: Well, that's what the GIF kind of is.
0: I know.
2: Well, you said, or even do the video.
0: Yeah, I'd make it longer if you wanted to, instead of the 3-second GIF.
1: Extra crunchy.
0: Okay. So, LOL, 25% of people said that. Ha ha was also mentioned. Yep. So you got to stop at the two ha's.
1: Well, if it's not real funny, you get one ha.
0: Yeah.
3: See, if I write back ha ha, it's more of a kind of laugh.
0: Okay.
3: You know, instead of like a ha.
2: Well, wouldn't be like HMPH?
3: No, but you don't want to write that out. You know, because sometimes you don't like full on laugh, but you do that little kind of laugh. So that's my ha ha.
2: Wow, this is complex. I just use LOL for anything short of an RMLAFO.
3: I did love that band.
1: I was thinking the same thing.
0: What was that one?
3: Yeah. LMFAO.
0: Yeah, okay. Well, they do have the LMAO. So
3: yeah.
0: People say that's lower on the list, though. But number three was hee-hee. So you go from ha-ha to hee-hee. I'm like, that doesn't communicate like that was very funny. It's almost like you're doing something mischief.
3: Yeah.
0: Some, you know, like hee-hee.
3: Maybe you laugh like Michael Jackson.
0: Hee-hee. Okay. So, boo-wah-ha-ha-ha was the other one.
1: I've seen that one. Yeah.
0: Yeah, B-W-A-H-A-H-A.
3: Bwah.
0: My brother does that all the time. Bwah-ha-ha-ha.
2: I think it's actually almost like a bwah-ha-ha-ha. Because you're really laughing hard with the bwah-ha-ha-ha.
0: Mm-hmm. And then the one Tom mentioned was on here next, lower on the list. You have a heh. Is that the one that you were kind of saying?
3: Yeah, I guess so.
2: H-E-H?
0: Yeah.
2: Yeah, that one to me is kind of ambiguous.
1: So you don't want the person knowing that
2: guess.
1: You really didn't laugh
2: right.
1: at that joke. You know,
2: yeah.
1: If they're trying to be funny on text, then I'm going to make them seem like that they were hilarious.
0: And then lowest on the list was L-U-L-Z.
3: Lulz.
0: Lulz.
3: I love lulz.
0: I don't.
3: Yeah. Why?
0: Yeah. I don't get it.
1: I don't either.
3: It's laugh out loud.
1: With the buzz.
0: Yeah. Yeah,
1: that was a lot of LOL.
0: I don't see a lot of lulz, though, but you love that one.
3: I do.
0: It must be a girl thing.
3: Maybe. I don't know about that.
2: I mean, I think lulz is just what some people do.
0: You don't. You're no expert. You only send LOL.
2: I didn't say I only send LOL. I usually send either an emoji or a cool GIF.
0: Mm-hmm.
1: Let me send a picture of me.
2: Yeah, I got to do that, Cato. I got to do a GIF of me laughing and start doing that.
1: You know, and I just had a friend send the picture back to me going, I guess I'd send it to them at some point.
2: And so now they're using yours as their way of sitting there laughing?
1: I guess.
3: Cato opened his phone to check for that, and now he's just scrolling.
1: Well, it was in that text feed. It was in the group feed.
3: I was like, this is how distractions start.
0: Yeah. It's like, and if you don't laugh at it, send the picture or the photo of you laughing.
1: Yeah.
0: Say, you need to laugh at that. That was supposed to be funny.

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1: With the endless summer vacation.
2: Summer.
3: It's summer.
2: Woo!
1: Every day feels like the weekend.
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0: Family throwback for you here on the Hawk and Tom Show on your Torch Tuesday. It is 9/11. Scattered thunderstorms later on. High 93.
1: I got some interesting stories today about old people. And, you know, old people can be cantankerous, ornery, and they can smell funny. But sometimes they're pretty cool.
0: Absolutely. We learn a lot. They have a lot of wisdom. They've lived their life. They can pass it down to us.
1: Yes. Yeah, I think that's a old wives' tale. I'm not sure about all that.
0: Oh, no.
1: I mean, most of the old people I knew are sitting around going, get off my lawn. But I actually understand them better as I've gotten older. I can see how old people are just like, you young people are ruining the world that I lived in, and I don't like you. So that's how they get that way. But that's not what my story's about.
0: Well, yeah, I'm like, man, you sound kind of cantankerous yourself there.
2: You're
0: well,
2: there.
0: Yeah.
1: I want to share you some funny stories where the old people get a little cantankerous.
0: All right, let's
1: listen. All right, now this one's pretty cool because it's somewhat local. It came from North Carolina. It's a true story.

0: And you've probably seen at some point in your life, maybe, carnation evaporated milk. Mm-hmm. It's, I think, very similar to maybe that pet condensed milk or something.
1: No. Sweetened condensed milk is good by itself.
0: Okay, so the carnation evaporated milk is just powder, or how does that work?
1: No, it's a liquid you can buy in a can.
0: Yeah. But it's not good, though?
1: It's not as good as sweetened condensed milk.
2: But you just open it, you pour it into, like, recipes, right. Like cakes, pie, stuff like that.
0: Yeah. In fact, on the one I have pulled up here has a classic pumpkin pie recipe on the back of it.
1: See, that's why it's nasty.
2: Well, Kato don't like pumpkin pie.
0: Well, apparently, back in the day, whenever they came out with the carnation evaporated milk, they wanted a slogan. And so they had an advertisement out in grocery stores offering $5,000 for the best slogan or rhyme that started with carnation milk is the best of all. Well, this older lady had been milking cows in a dairy farms and doing that all her life. Yeah. So she sent in her entry. And about a week later, a black limousine drove up to the front of her house. And a man got out and said, "Carnation loved your entry so much. We are here to award you with $1,000, even though we cannot use your rhyme."
2: Wow.
0: Her rhyme is, "Carnation milk is best of all. No teats to pull, no hay to haul. No buckets to wash, no poop to pitch. Just poke a hole in the son of a gun."
2: I don't know if we should have said that or not.
0: Apparently they enjoyed that entry so much that they gave her a consolation prize.
1: That's awesome, old lady.
0: Yeah, I agree. She's cantankerous, but she was awesome.
2: Okay.
0: And that is actually a true story here in the upstate, well, North Carolina. So
3: every time y'all say cantankerous, I think canker sore.
1: Yeah, I kind of
3: just FYI.
0: Well, that's very different.
3: Yeah. I looked it up. You're right. I had to Google it.
0: I will didn't say know what cantankerous if someone meant. Is a canker sore, they might be cantankerous.
3: That I cantankerously agree.
1: That's cancankerous.
0: I always thought
3: I concur.
0: Cantankerous is one of those words that even if you don't know what it means, it kind of sounds like what it means, and it kind of seems like you can figure it out.
1: Because I knew what you meant.
0: Even though you didn't know.
1: Exactly.
0: Yeah, it's what it sounds like.
2: Just say feisty.
0: No.
3: It means bad-tempered hawk. I Googled it.
2: Okay.
0: Mm-hmm. Yeah, it's not the same as feisty.
2: You can say that too if you want to.
0: Feisty doesn't mean bad-tempered. Okay. Cantankerous is grumpy or bad-tempered.
3: Yeah, canker sore. Gotcha.
0: Well, you would be.
2: Is that the only story you have?
0: For right now. Oh, I have another story later about an old lady who is getting her groceries, and this one's pretty good, too.
2: So it's going to be like a theme here on the show. Old people stories. Old people stories. Old people stories with Tom.
0: No, we're not doing that.
2: Cantankerous stories. 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
4: 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It is the right way to clean. All right, it's going to be partly sunny today. A chance for those scattered thunderstorms, a high of 93. Remember, put that suntan lotion on, or, you know, that sunblock on for the kids. I know a study shows many parents don't put enough suntan lotion on their kids. We were poor. You know, my mom, we used suntan lotion. That's how poor we were. You know, we just rub up against somebody at the pool. Can I borrow some of that?
5: Give me a hug.
4: Yeah. All right. Go ahead and put some suntan lotion on if you head out today. Sunscreen, sorry.

0: B93.7, it's the Hawk and Tom Show. That's a young new artist who's coming up and looks like they'll be big. Taylor Swift. Partly sunny skies, a chance for scattered thunderstorms and a high today of 93.
1: All right, kids, we're going to talk about you this morning. You know, 67% of kids say they get along very well or pretty well with their moms and dads.
2: Now, how old are these kids?
1: 8 to 15 or so.
2: Okay, yeah, they hadn't quite hit that miserable time.
1: Yeah, okay.
2: 15 to 18.
1: 85% of kids say they actually have fun with their parents at times.
2: I wonder how that would compare to years past, because I do feel like I get along better with my kids than I got along with my parents at the same time.
1: Most of the kids said, this is between ages 8 to 18 or so, they don't want to be like their parents. I think because their parents have all kinds of rules set into place and they don't want to abide by them.
3: I feel like I would win the lottery if I ended up being a parent like my parents were.
1: Aww.
3: I mean, they were awesome. But there was always a clear line. Like, they were always fun to be around, but they were also a parent. And they, you know, disciplined us when we needed it.
2: Mm-hmm. That sounds about like me. I was pretty much a perfect parent like that, too. Still am. And I will say, I think one reason your kids don't think they want to be like you is they think you're a little bit geeky and dorky.
1: Well, yeah, you ain't cool.
2: See, I'm very fortunate, but my kids seem to understand the big stuff. Now, getting them in bed on time is quite a challenge.
1: Well, sure.
2: But as far as, you know, they're not out trying to, I don't know, run off and spend a weekend without telling us where they are or anything.
1: Well, parents say the teenage years when those cute little angels turn into back-talking monsters who think they are smarter than mom and dad and know everything in the world and can answer everything for you at that point.
2: Now, my kids definitely have that, especially my daughter. And she tolerates our stupidity right now.
1: This is usually around the time when parents hear the three words that they hate most is, I don't like you, or you don't understand.
2: Not three words. No wonder your kids think
4: you're
2: dumb.
4: It's I hate you. Yeah. That's three words.
2: I don't like you is four.
1: Well, you don't understand is what they also said. Those are just some of them.
3: Yeah, give it time, though, before you realize your parents were right about everything.
2: True. I don't know about that, but I definitely started to think, wow, they weren't as dumb as I thought.
3: That is the rudest awakening, when you think, no, I know things, and then you get to an age where you're like, I know nothing. Mom, help!
1: All right. Well,
4: can I call her?
1: What is the toughest age to parent a girl, and what is the toughest age to parent a boy? They actually did research on this, and the survey found that 14-year-old girls are the toughest to parent due to their desire to grow up too quickly, their demands for greater freedom, and peer pressure also to look great.
2: I think that the worst thing with girls is whatever age they go boy crazy.
1: Okay.
2: That's whenever it becomes a nightmare.
3: I think that depends on the girl, because I feel like my sister out of the womb was boy crazy, and I was more like, I got stuff to do.
2: So your sister was difficult right out of the womb is what you're saying.
3: She still is. See? She's the problem child.
1: And then for the boys, what age do you think it is?
2: 15.
1: Yep, 15 was the number or the age that the boys have. Of course, those raging hormones, a lot of bad behavior. You'll start seeing that a lot of times with boys, according to this survey and what the parents were saying.
2: Again, I am very blessed, but my kids still have traits like this. And so you do see it at those ages, even with a good kid, that they start to get a little bit of a pushback on stuff. And they start to think you don't really know what you're talking about, and they think that what they learned in school is right and what you learned was stupid and things like that. Yeah. And I mean, that's just part of life. I try to, you know, accept some of it and balance it out. Then also sometimes I like to slam them down and show them they're wrong.
3: Balance.
4: Yeah. Great parents you are.
2: Good balance there. Thank you, Kato.
1: It is tough, though. I will say, as a parent of crazy boys, I don't have a clue on how to parent. I'm like, I have prayed so much more often lately than I've ever prayed before.
4: God's like, man, quit.
1: Yeah.
4: Yeah. Quit praying. You got it.
2: No. Quit parenting.
1: I don't either.
2: He's probably right. He probably doesn't.
4: Well, I think it's just something everybody you learn.
2: Unfortunately, you learn it doing it, and then later you're like, oh, I wish I'd have known that.
4: True.
2: Yeah, and it's hard to learn even from other people because every situation is different.
3: And nobody knows how to do it right out of the gate. I feel like most parents, you're just trying your best. You're working with what you got.
2: Well,
3: I'm learning.
2: I can give you a few tips.
1: Okay.
2: Number one, make sure your kids know that you love them.
1: Mm-hmm.
2: Give them security and make sure that they have a solid base of who they are. Number two, don't try to make them be who you think they should be.
1: Okay.
2: Cultivate and nurture whatever you think they're going to want. My daughter is very likely looking to be a music teacher.
1: Okay.
2: Not a great financial.

0: Rachel move, but I'm still going to, it's what seems to make her happy, so I nurture that.
1: And you got to let them fail, too. That's something I feel like a lot of parents want to protect that, but True. That's how you grow and that's how you learn. It's unfortunate when it happens, but you'll build yourself back up.
2: Sounds like y'all got a good handle on it. Can you come parent my kids?
0: No, you got that on your own, buddy.
2: Well, here is Jeff Allen talking about the teenage years.
3: If you have a teenager, applaud. Let me get a feel here. There it is, folks. I asked that question all over America. That's the response. Some kind of half-hearted, weak, feeble clap. That's what teens do you? They just suck the life force right out of you. I believe teenagers are God's revenge on mankind. It's as if God said, well, let's see how they like it to create someone in their own image who denies their existence. Nowhere in the Bible does it mention how old the devil was when he rejected God's authority. My guess would be 15.
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0: car buyers have done this on their test drive, and that's brought their pet along just to see if their pet likes hanging their head out the window with their tongue hanging out, flapping in the wind.
1: I scared a guy one time. I was driving it so fast, he was like, can we go back to the dealership now? I was like, well, if I buy this car, it's how I plan to drive it.
0: You got to go ahead and test drive it.

0: B93.7, good morning. This is the Hawk and Tom Show. It's going to be partly sunny. There's a few clouds out right now. A chance for scattered thunderstorms and a high of 93 today. Right now, it is 947.
1: Well, I'm a leg crosser. I find myself sometimes crossing my legs. And it's not like the ankle to knee, like some guys do. It's the knee to knee, knee over knee.
0: The girl crossing legs.
1: Yeah, if you want to call it that.
0: That's what it is.
2: Because you're a lady.
3: It is not.
0: That's how women cross their legs well, to be anybody, ladylike.
3: There's no gender anymore.
0: So you do it too.
3: I do it too.
1: I don't know why, but sometimes it just feels comfortable.
3: To me, to do the crossing like guys do, yes. It hurts.
1: And you know what? And I saw some exercises where if you're side nerve.

0: nerve hurts, you're supposed to do that. You put your ankle on your knee, and then you pull your other knee up, and it stretches your butt,
1: mm-hmm.
0: and it helps your sciatic nerve.
1: It helps your hips, too. If you put your ankle on your knee and then push the bent ankle down. You know what I mean?
0: If you put your left leg in, you take your left leg
1: and then push your right knee down. It's good for your hips.
0: Mm. That ain't part of the Hokey Pokey song, though.
1: It's the PT version.
0: But one of the reasons people like to sit with their legs crossed, do you do that, Tom?
2: I sit with them crossed the man way.
0: Okay. The reason they do it is because it gives your body a little extra support, they say, especially if you're leaning toward a computer. And I've never thought about that, but I even do it sometimes when I'm on my computer with my legs crossed. But here's a catch. If that's your go-to position all day, they say, it can lead to muscle stiffness and some aches and pains.
3: Yep.
0: So if you, you know, and I've felt that as well.
3: Mm-hmm.
0: Crossing your legs can also cause a temporary bump in your blood pressure.
1: Oh.
0: Which is why doctors usually want both feet flat on the floor when they're checking it.
2: Yeah, don't you go when you go to Dr. Sandin? Doesn't April make you put both your feet on the floor?
0: Yeah, she does.
2: Yeah, me too.
0: Yeah. Uh-huh.
3: I know when my dad was in the hospital one time, his doctor told him he would lay in the bed and cross one leg over the other.
0: Okay.
3: And the doctor says, don't do that.
0: Uh-huh.
3: He keep both legs straight.
0: Oh, you know, you mean like, ankle to ankle?
3: Ankle to ankle.
0: Really?
3: Just while you're laying in bed.
0: Why?
3: And I noticed myself doing that watching TV. But yeah, the doctor said, keep them both.
0: Why? Are we going to die?
3: I guess.
2: Well, it raises your blood pressure. But if your blood pressure is okay, then it won't matter.
1: But if it's comfortable and it calms me down, then shouldn't it help my blood pressure to do that? You know?
0: You know what? When my kids were younger, they would, I would go in, and it'd be the middle of the night or something, and they would have it crossed like the boy way, ankle to knee, in their bed with one leg up and the other one's crossed over. Like they were sitting down.
3: Uh-uh.
0: Yeah, it's weird.
3: That hurt.
0: Both of them.
2: It is weird that you would watch them like that.
0: I do. I just watch them creepily sleep.
1: Well, you're a dad, so it's all out of love.
0: Okay. But they say basically crossing your legs is fine. Just don't do it for too long. It's really about not keeping yourself in any position for hours on end. So you keep yourself in a certain position, you're going to go numb.
1: Now, I always heard crossing your legs also leads to spider veins. I don't know if that was just a myth or if it's true.
0: I've got them behind one of my knees.
1: Is it the one that you crossed?
0: I don't know. Here, let me take my pants down. Y'all tell me.
1: Oh, bless.
0: You know what? I don't know which one it is, and I know I've got them.
3: Is it a black widow or like a brown recluse?
1: Mine's like a road map. It's just the map of America.
0: Yeah. Who needs GPS?
3: You are Tori.
2: Well, I have ChatGPT, and it's thinking about this right now. It says leg crossing. I asked it whether or not it would make your blood pressure go up.
0: Well, physical therapists, they recommend getting up and moving about every 30 minutes.
3: Oh, yeah.
0: So
3: that's why I stand when we talk. I sit when we're not talking.
0: Okay. Well,
1: that's my friend is a physical therapist, and after she gave birth, she had a C-section.
0: Uh-huh.
1: She was up like 2 hours after doing stretches.
0: Oh, wow.
3: That's her own fault.
1: I know. I didn't even do that, and I was like, I'm laying in this bed till they make me move.
0: It's like, so you're going to the hospital to visit her, and she's up doing some
1: squats.
0: Yeah.
1: So she's down the hall. I'm like, girl, get back in this bed.
0: Yeah. Well, they're saying that sitting with your legs crossed, you may not want to do it for too long.
2: Okay. AI says, no, crossing your legs does not cause spider veins. This is a widespread myth.
0: Oh, okay.
1: Oops.
2: The external pressure exerted from overlapping your legs is far too weak to damage your blood vessels or destroy the valves inside them.
1: So I just have them for no reason? Thanks.
2: Well, you had a baby. That can cause them.
1: Now, what about the ones that were there before he came along?
2: That I can't help you with. You're going to need to talk to ChatGPT on your own.
3: Have you seen Stranger Things?
1: It does kind of look like the upside down with all the little veiny roots. You can call me Vecna.
0: Okay. Mom, come get me. I'm done.
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Was it 2 to 3 to 4? When it's last call and they kick us out the door. It's getting kinda late, but the ladies want some more. Oh my, good Lord. Tell them drinks.

Hey, happy Tuesday. It's the Tori Show, B93.7. Coming up, I want your most unhinged relationship advice. I'm not talking about don't go to bed angry. I'm talking about the things that may raise an eyebrow if you said it out loud, but it actually works.

0: Everyone loves to give the same marriage advice. Don't go to bed angry, always kiss goodnight. But there are some more unhinged pieces of advice that might be frowned upon but seem to work according to this. I'm Tori, B93.7. This girl says, I tell him made-up stories about things my friend's husband, wink, wink, did, and finish with, I am so glad you don't do that. And he ends up self-correcting. She randomly will buy gift cards, so when she says, hey, do you want to go out to eat? And he says, no, we need to save money. She says, but we have this gift card from Christmas we haven't used. Works every time. And this person says, she just genuinely out loud goes, boo, when he's not being nice or acting right. Okay, now that one's funny.
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With great power comes great responsibility. I am talking about social media. You can use it to tear each other down, or you can use it like this girl did to save her dad's business. I'm Tori, that's coming up, B93.

We always talk about how frustrating social media can be, but it also can have some good parts to it. Like this girl who saved her dad's shop. I'm Tori, B93.7. She is in London. Her dad owns a shoe store and it's been open for 30 years, but it's been kind of struggling lately. And so she made a TikTok that went super viral and now they're doing okay. So this was in London, and actually it was an influencer who just happened to stop in there and post about the shop. And so when his daughter saw that and it did really well, she's like, hold on, I could do this too. So she started posting all about her father's Y2K sandals. And you know, all of us millennials were like, let me save this shop immediately. And they're doing really well now. They've gone from almost closing down to they're paying their bills on time and they got their head above water. And what's really cool is now they're looking at online sales, which you're a little late there, Dad. You should have been on that a little sooner, but that's

0: 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And what's really cool is now they're looking at online sales, which you're a little late there, Dad. You should have been on that a little sooner, but that's going to help them a ton too.
1: 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I'm Elise Riley, and each week on Wet Nose Wednesday, I will feature a new cat or dog looking for its forever home. 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

0: You're finally on vacation, enjoying life, and you think, man, I hope nothing's going wrong back home. Like a break-in. B93.7, I'm Tori. According to security experts, there are some things you can do to kind of help, hopefully, avoid having that happen. They say, number one, strong locks and secure fittings are a major deterrent. If it takes a while for them to force your door open, there's a good chance they'll just move on to the next house. And surprisingly, they said glass doors are a huge deterrent because it makes so much noise. I think they're beautiful, but they've always scared me because in my mind, it's an easy break-in. But according to this, it's the exact opposite. Be wary of the things you leave outside for trash pileup. Burglars actually do scout the area first. So if you have giant flat-screen TV boxes or a lot of packages piling up at the door, that says not only do these people probably have money, but they're also likely not home. So the best thing to do there, if you trust your neighbors, ask one of them to keep an eye out. And then what's great is you can do it for them down the road if they take a trip. So you kind of have each other's back.
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They are saying it's supposed to be 95 degrees today. Some places even a little hotter, but that's okay because we've got the perfect way for you to cool down. Splashing around at Dollywood. Hey, I'm Tori. 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

Ella Langley. Hey, I'm Tori. Did you know doing this one, sometimes very embarrassing thing, is so good for not only your mental health, but your physical well-being? That's coming up after the weekend. B93.7, number one for hit music.

0: touch. Karaoke in public, the most stressful thing you will do if you're not a good singer. If you are a good singer, sit down. Stop showing the rest of us up. But apparently karaoke at home is great for your body. I'm Tori Binetti, 3.7. They just found singing reduces stress and actually boosts your immune system. So it helps your stress system because it stimulates the vagus nerve, which will shift your body out of a stress response into a calmer state. But what's really cool and what they're just finding out is that drop in cortisol actually helps your body's immune system. They studied cancer patients. They swabbed their mouth before and after they were singing and found that after they got done singing, the chemical messengers that play a crucial role in the immune system had increased, which was actually helping to control inflammation. So it doesn't matter if you sound like a professional or not so much a professional. Sing, it's good for you.
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1: They say the holy water's watered down, and this town's lost its faith. Our colors will fade.

Use extra virgin olive oil. It's better. But no, wait, avocado oil has a higher heat point. Oh, but what about seed oils? You know, they're terrible. I've got the breakdown, what you should be using, at least for what they're saying this week. It could change. It always seems to. B93.7, I'm Tori. This next.

0: You know something I did not see coming in my adult life? Spending so much time researching cooking oils. I'm Tori, B93.7. So I've been using avocado oil because it was the best. It had the higher heat cooking, whatever, and it was healthy for you. But now they're saying extra virgin olive oil is actually the top tier option. Now, it is better for low to medium heat, but it has a better heat stability and produces fewer polar compounds. And that can affect flavor and quality. But they also said that where you store your oil, especially with extra virgin olive oil, it makes a huge difference because it's very sensitive to light, heat, and oxygen. You know what's not so sensitive? Butter, which I'm about to switch back to. I'm tired of the oil debate.
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Straight out of our childhood, there is now a Candyland Cafe. It is so stinking cute. Hey, I'm Tori, B93.7. They've got giant jolly gumdrops, a lollipop woods tunnel, so many things.

0: It is the one thing most of us cannot sleep without, especially in this crazy summer heat. But now doctors are saying there are some side effects to it. I'm Tori, B93.7. Do you sleep with your fan on? And there are a slew of issues that come along with it. Circulates allergens in the room. It can dry you out, which can lead to coughing, wheezing, congestion. Plus, cool air concentrated on one body area can tense muscles, which might be why you are a little stiff or you have a sore neck. Dry air paralyzes nasal immune defenses, allowing allergens to linger longer. Dry out your skin, your eyes. Boy, how are we going to sleep tonight knowing all of this? Oh, I know, with the fan on high.
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If you nursed your baby, or maybe you're nursing them now, have you ever stopped to think about how many hours of the day you're actually doing this? It is a lot more than you even realize. You're a superhuman. That's coming up, B93.7.

0: breastfed your babies or your kids when they were younger, just know you essentially took on a part-time job. I'm Tori, B93.7. They found the new mom spend over 91 full days a year feeding her baby, just that first year. And nursing ranked as the second most challenging aspect of new motherhood, right behind sleep deprivation. If that is not the absolute truth, I mean, I was really blessed to be able to do it, but man, between the sleepless nights and feeling like you are drained from nursing, you're just a zombie. But you're a great zombie who's doing her best. You got this.
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B93.7, number one for hit music. Hope you're having a fantastic Tuesday so far. And I appreciate you hanging out with me. It's The Tori Show.

You are going to look really weird doing this, but if you're in the middle of a workout and you just can't seem to push yourself to the next level, try sniffing this, and they say it'll help. B93.7, I'm Tori. That's coming up after Post Malone.

0: just did the cruelest study I think I've ever heard to figure out what helps you to get a better workout. And it ended up just being a major tease, in my opinion. I'm Tori, B93.7. New study found sniffing chocolate between sets might actually help you get a stronger workout. And dark chocolate had the strongest effect. It actually helped the people in this study to get more reps in during their workout. And they focuses on men who said the workouts didn't even feel any harder despite them actually getting more reps in. And they think it's because the strong, bitter scent may act as a signal that a filling food is on the way, which helps your brain to be like, we can get through this, I'm about to eat. Yeah, this would end up being the secret to me eating a whole pound of chocolate during my workout. I mean, the sheer self-control to sniff milk chocolate and not eat it, they're already doing better than me.
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Would you pick $50,000 right now or the chance to flip a coin and win $1 million? I'm Tori, B93.7. Most people said they are going for the $50,000 guaranteed. Me too. They say it has a lot to do with where you are financially, if the $50,000 will make a dent or not. You can go ahead and call me poor. I'm taking that $50,000 and walking away.

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0: I want you, I need you, oh God. 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
1: Ariana Grande has filed a lawsuit in California against anonymous hackers she claims stole unreleased music, private photos, and behind-the-scenes footage. B93.7.

0: someone asked how often you got detention, and a lot of people apparently stayed out of trouble more than I did. B93.74% said often. 54% said they never got sent to detention. I guess I didn't get a whole lot of detention. I mean, I definitely got some Saturday detentions, which were brutal. I got a whole bunch of, "Tori, see me after class," which was almost more terrifying somehow, because then I'm stressed the whole time I'm in class. I'm like, oh, I am in so much trouble. I don't want to do this. I should have shut up the first 12 times the teacher told me to stop talking. Why do I never listen?
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0: I'm John Morgan of Morgan & Morgan. After suffering an injury, you may face many hard questions. 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

I bet. Said I got drive, I don't need a car. 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I'm doing things they ain't seen before. 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I'm a demon lord. Fall off what? I ain't seen the horse. 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

0: 8 Dex Barbie T only on B93.7. Two songs away, we're getting into some good news, and my story is insane. What a cool story. This girl ended up becoming friends with someone that she worked with, and they were like best of friends. Mm-hmm. You know what I mean? Like, they worked together. It wasn't just like a work wife, work husband kind of situation. Okay.
1: When co-workers become family.
0: Right, exactly. But both of them had a secret that neither of them knew about. And wait until you hear that when that secret came out.
1: Uh-oh.
0: Oh my gosh. What an insane story. We're going to get into it. It's going to be coming up next.

0: Dex and Barbie T right here at B93.7. Barbie T, tell me something good.
1: This story is absolutely insane. So a 13-year-old teenager out of South Georgia was missing. She was kidnapped July 16th. Authorities, FBI, and everybody has been looking for her. Well, they found her the other day in Jacksonville, Florida, at a motel, and with apparently a 42-year-old man and a 32-year-old man. They have both been arrested. And the guy actually tried to get away and ended up driving into the motel.
0: Oh, snap.
1: Yeah, it was crazy. There's camera footage and everything.
0: How did they catch them? Do we know how they caught them or found out? Was it those flock cameras or what?
1: I guess just tracking them down.
0: Okay.
1: FBI and then JSO were all working together. So, I mean, it was just a lot going on. But luckily they found her and she is safe and hopefully going home to her family.
0: Yeah. Listen, my story, totally different. All right. So imagine this. Dave, Andrea, they work at this airport, Manchester Airport. They became friends. For some reason, they had so much in common. Next thing you know, they're like finishing each other's sentences. Even coworkers were like, that's a little weird. Man, these two are like best friends. So here's the thing. And it wasn't like any kind of romantic or anything along that lines. They just were best friends. They got to talking one day. Keep in mind, they've been friends now for about 2-3 years. They got to talking and they said, oh, yeah. So Dave said he really wanted to adopt at some point in his life because he said, I was actually adopted whenever I was younger. And so that's when Andrea was just like, wait a minute, really? He was like, yeah, my real name is da-da-da-da-da. Next thing you know, she was like, shut up. She starts doing some research. They start digging in. And sure enough, Andrea had a little brother that she always promised that she was going to find. At age 6, she said, I promise I'm going to find him.
1: Oh, my God.
0: She could never find him. Dave had no idea where Andrea was because he was adopted, didn't have any information.

0: about his birth family. They got DNA tested, and sure enough, their brother, yes.
1: Oh my God, I'm gonna cry.
0: Long lost.
1: That is so sweet.
0: Siblings.
1: Like, oh my gosh.
0: And they were like, well, that totally explains why we're so connected. Like, everybody was shocked.
1: Yes, I'm crying.
0: Is that amazing?
1: I'm so crying right now.
0: Yes.
1: That is so sweet.
0: Yeah. I mean, imagine if you were torn from your sister. You know, you guys are, you know.
1: I couldn't imagine.
0: Right. And all these years later, they just happened to be working at the airport. They just happen to have all these things in common. They both love motorcycle riding and all of that kind of stuff.
1: Oh, this is such a Hallmark movie.
0: Isn't it? It needs to be. So
1: Lifetime, call these people right now.
0: Seriously.
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0: Hey, Dex Barbie T, B93.7. We do have real or fake news headlines. That's going to be coming up just about two songs away. We always give you one early on, testing this out. Barbie, do you know if this is real or completely made up? A group of volunteers were trying to clean up the shoreline in New Jersey. And they found a message in a bottle that claimed that a child had been held by a ruthless sponge fisherman.
1: Huh?
0: That's all
1: SpongeBob
0: I got.
1: SpongeBob kidnapping somebody?
0: Well, yeah, that's the first thing that popped into my head.
1: Oh, my gosh. I'm going to say real news.
0: You're going to say real news?
1: Yeah. Somebody probably put that in a bottle.
0: And just threw it out there?
1: Yeah,
0: like,
1: for sure.
0: So SpongeBob is out here
1: kidnapping people.
0: Okay. Got it. Let's go.
1: What if they made that into a horror movie? Oh.
0: Just like the Winnie the Pooh. Have you seen some of those? Or the Popeye?
1: I haven't watched it.
0: Oh, my gosh. I just see previews. That stuff's too dark for me.
1: Right?
0: Let's go ahead and give you the answer to that. The rest of the headline's going to be coming up next. So you're going to lock in as real, huh?
1: We're locked in.
0: All right. Let's do it. Coming up next.

0: Hey, Dex and Barbie T on B93.7. Here we go. It's time to get into real or fake news headlines. These are headlines running by Barbie. You've got to figure out if it's real or fake as well. Play along. Best two out of three. First one, a message in a bottle claimed that a child was being held by a ruthless sponge fisherman in New Jersey.
1: It's wild. I said real news because I think someone was just like making something up and threw it in a bottle.
0: You think that's how it worked, huh?
1: Well, yeah.
0: If you said that that's real news, you're actually correct.
1: What?
0: Yeah, it's real news. From 1973 is when the message was put into the bottle.

0: Volunteers were at the beach, like kind of cleaning up the wetland area too. And that's when they found this bottle. And apparently Lori ended up writing back in 1973 that her sister was apparently abducted by sponge fishermen. And they were making Lori's sister dive into shark infested water.
1: Lori was on drugs, wasn't she?
0: No, she was nine, and so she was just playing, just like you said, she was just playing a prank. And they thought that they
1: were... It was the 70s, you know, right. Back in that day, you know, they did a little experiment.
0: Well, not at nine, they just decided to be, you know, funny, I guess, is their thought. And next thing you know, bam, this note was in the ocean for years and years and years, decades.
1: Wow. Where's Lori and her sister now?
0: Not sure. Probably, you know, sister's probably still in shark-infested waters finding sponges. All right, next story. So there is a man who ended up sacrificing his eyebrows while juggling fire on a unicycle.
1: Real news, because that will happen.
0: That will happen? How do you know?
1: You're juggling fire and juggling.
0: Yeah.
1: You can lose your eyebrows cooking on a grill.
0: Yeah, I mean, that's true, too. Have you ever lost your eyebrows, Barbie?
1: No.
0: Okay.
1: Well, there was this one time, because I have a unibrow.
0: There's always that one time.
1: And no, I took a razor to my unibrow because I didn't like it.
0: Oh, wow. Okay. Yep. All right.
1: Right in the middle.
0: Well, he didn't have a unibrow. He doesn't have any brows, because it's true. David Rush. Wow. He was attempting to break a world record for Guinness Book of World Records, and he was juggling three flaming torches while riding a unicycle. He didn't take into account the wind and moving forward on that unicycle. So as he was moving forward, the wind was actually blowing some of the fire back into his face. He singed his eyebrows off, but he was still able to complete 175 consecutive catches while on the unicycle, catching the world record.
1: Mercy.
0: Yeah.
1: Was it worth it?
0: I mean, he's going to go down in history. I mean, we're talking about him. Good for him. You know what I mean?
1: Eyebrows grow back.
0: Exactly. You got to don't play it safe. All right. If you want to be a hero. Next story. The Chicago Scream Club is exactly what it sounds like, and it's catching on.
1: People scream together?
0: In clubs.
1: You know what? I wouldn't mind this. I'm going to say real news, because if it's fake, we're starting one.
0: All the stories were true today. Yep.
1: Yeah, baby.
0: Apparently, it's a weekly ritual in Chicago, and it is helping people let go of their stress. All they do is they get together on a Sunday at 7 o'clock, and that's where they gather at the North Avenue Beach Pier. Wow, so they're doing this out in the public. And then they just start screaming out over Lake Michigan.
1: Ah! Oh, gosh. I bet people, like, I wonder if people have called the cops thinking something's wrong.
0: Yeah. Well, and that many people, too, because it is catching on. There's like a ton of people there all at the same time. And before they start screaming into the lake, people write down what's bothering them on a small piece of paper and then toss it into the lake. Well, that's litter. Toss it into the lake.
1: Get the good paper, the kind that, you know.
0: Biodegrades?
1: Yeah, that one.
0: All right.
1: But listen, they say that it's best to let it out because you hold that trauma in. It'll make you sick.
0: Yeah. Well, I'm not screaming into the lake. I'm just going to go to the gym. All right? How about that?
1: Scream it out. The Dex and Barbie T Scream Club. And you could do the rock screams. How you go,
0: well, you know what? That's fine. You can do it in your own car. Don't concern other people.
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13: 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Second, so is summer. 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

0: Dex and Barbie T only on B93.7. Wow, this is interesting. I'll tell you, Spartanburg really has changed. Like maybe about like 10 years ago. 10 years ago, you know, people were talking about how it was at the top of the list for like, you know, murders and stuff.
1: Oh, okay.
0: Right. Went a different direction. Sorry, Barbie.
1: Yeah.
0: But now, I mean, like Spartanburg really is doing well. So Spartanburg is actually a finalist in the Chamber of the Year contest. And the Chamber of the Year, meaning that they have programs that have assisted more than 2,800 small businesses and helped secure over 600 paid student internships.
1: Oh, yeah, they're all about small business in Spartanburg. I love that.
0: Right. And you know, they've got that minor league team now. They've just been kind of popping up all over the place. So they're competing the top three, Spartanburg, Des Moines, and Mobile.
1: Oh, Spartanburg all day, baby. Sparkle City, we got this.
0: All right.
1: Where do we go?
0: We'll see.

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1: This blew my mind away. All right, so there is a family that drove 3 days to experience something that you could probably get in the car right now and drive 5 minutes, you'll be able to do it. And it is something that is sweeping the nation. Again, 2 weeks at the box office, The Odyssey is number one. I think it brought in another $80 million.
2: Wow, that's crazy.
1: Is it not, right? Well, in Europe, they don't have a lot of IMAX theaters, and so people are driving from different countries into the places that have it. Like Prague is one that has an IMAX, and so people have traveled as much as 3 days to go see this movie in IMAX.
2: Why didn't they catch a flight? Jeez.
1: Well, I mean, like that's true too, because flights there are super cheap. Either way, that's a long way to go just to see IMAX movies.
2: I mean, yeah, but it's totally worth it.
1: Is it?
2: Yeah, because you'll never get that moment or experience back, and you always have that memory.
1: 3 days?
3: I mean, California is a long time to go to Disneyland, so.
1: Yeah, I'm not. Yeah, but that's Disney versus a movie.
3: Sometimes a movie can give you an experience better than Disney.
1: All right.
2: Yeah.
1: Have you ever had like an itch that you had to scratch or something that you feel like, oh man, I travel like an insane amount of distance and it's totally worth it. And it's gotta be like legit. Give us a call, share your story. What are some suggestions, like things that you've traveled a long distance just so that you could experience it? And was it worth it? 833-685-9595. Barbie, you said, off air, you said what?
2: Kanika's. I traveled 6 hours to get some Thai food.
1: Thai food?
2: Yeah.
1: We got all these Thai food restaurants, and you're going to...
2: It's okay.
1: Six hours.
2: This is the one.
1: Okay. All right.
2: And it's BYOB.
1: 833-685-9595. What is the furthest you've gone to scratch that itch or experience something that you feel like is totally worth it?

0: Hey, Dex, Barbie T, good afternoon. It's B93.7. Crazy stories coming in this morning. We wanted to hear yours. What is the furthest distance you've gone because you had a craving or you like really love something and you wanted to try it out? And it's totally worth the trip. Right? Barbie said yours was Thai food, random.
1: Yeah, I drove 6 hours for some good Thai food. Kanika's is one of my favorites. That drunken noodles with the duck wings.
0: Okay.
1: Hello.
0: Okay. Interesting.
1: Glory to my life.
0: This man says that he and his family will fly from Florida to Chicago. They've done this 3 different times. Why? Because of their deep dish pizza.
1: Oh, yeah. Yeah, there's a pizza spot in Chicago that I go to. The one we always go to.
0: It's the famous one. Yeah, it's the famous one.
1: Giordano's or something?
0: Yeah, something like that. Or yeah. I'm sure we butchered it.
1: We love it so
0: Chicago
1: much.
0: Someone from Chicago is probably listening there like, you idiots. But yeah, to do a flight just for the pizza? That's nuts.
1: I remember, it was like, what's her name? It was either Venus or Serena Williams. Her husband took her to Italy because she wanted some Italian food.
0: Interesting.
1: That's the kind of love I need in my life.
0: I feel like this is a little bit different, but I think it qualifies. Good morning. So how far? You did this because of your kid, but how far did you travel because of something that she was doing?
2: But the furthest I've ever traveled was all the way to Paris, France. My daughter is a talented violinist, and she actually got the chance to perform at an international youth concert.
0: Okay. Mm-hmm. Oh, that's cool.
2: And yeah. And everything
0: though.
2: Was going well until we realized that her violin was stolen from the hotel room.
3: Shut up.
2: Mm-hmm. So we talked to the hotel staff, but it was like a small little boutique hotel, and they just weren't really able to help. So we ended up dashing around Paris to find a music store that could replace it in time for her performance.
0: Yo, those are expensive.
3: Yeah, they are.
2: Yes, it was. And, you know, despite the last minute scramble, she played beautifully and she even ended up getting a standing ovation.
0: Aw.
3: I love that.
0: Yeah. I mean,
3: you're a great mom.
0: Yeah, seriously. And shout out to you because, I mean, like, poof, paying for the Paris trip and then having to pay for a...

0: violin?
1: Yeah, that's a lot.
0: Yeah. And I'll tell you, there
2: it's something we will never forget. I'll put it that way.
0: Yeah, no doubt. I'll give you that. Jack, can you look up how much a violin costs? I'm curious. Look it up in Paris, too, because how much would that cost? That's extra money, right? We just got this message on Instagram. By the way, if you can't call in, that's fine. You can send us a DM, Dex and Barbie T on Instagram. This person said that they love Judy's pancakes because of the Instagram. You know what Judy's pancakes are? Barbie,
1: no,
0: you've never seen the Judy's pancake Instagram reels?
1: No. Are they big?
0: She's massive. Yeah. No, it's not the pancakes. It's Judy. Everybody loves Judy. Like, she's just so funny. And she's like this Asian woman who makes like crazy pancakes. And so anyways, this person apparently flew and then drove out to the middle of nowhere, Illinois, because it's in a place called, I can't even pronounce that. Galesburg, I guess. Galesburg. And they did all of that just so that they could go to Judy's pancakes. Insane. Jack, did you get that number?
3: Yeah, beginner violin is like, you know, $300 for the low end, but she's a professional, so it's saying $3,000 to $10,000 for, you know, a professional violin.
0: Yeah, that's nuts. Okay, give us a call. Can you beat that, though? Like, seriously, think about it. What's the furthest you've gone or someone in your family has gone for some kind of experience? And tell us if it's worth it. I'm curious. Maybe we do a road trip, Barbie.
1: Let's do it. I'm always down for a trip.
0: Here's our number, 833-685-9595.
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0: Dex, Barbie T, it's B93.7. All right, so coming up just about, less than 10 minutes away. So doctors are having to remind people that, hey, the cyclophora guinea trend that's going on is not okay. Do you know what that
1: come
0: is?
1: Come on.
0: It's the parasite. Well, don't say, come on. It's getting the parasite
1: to
0: lose weight. People on social media are like, oh, let's go and try to eat the lettuce that's contaminated and all this kind of stuff. No, do not get the diarrhea lettuce. So here's the deal. We're going to play a game. Is this a real or completely made up diet trend that actually happened?

0: Hey, hope the day's going good. It's Dex, Barbie T, only on B93.7. All right, so doctors are having to remind people that, hey, look, this is a stupid idea. Do not do this. It's not safe. The Cyclophora Skinny is a trend on TikTok and on Instagram. And if you don't know what that is, it's basically that parasite that everybody's been talking about where you
1: it's
0: end up having...
1: It's just giving you a good cleanse.
0: No. That's not okay. And doctors are saying, please stop trying to find the lettuce that has the cyclophora in it.
1: I mean, honestly, a lot of people are saying it's cheaper than getting on the shots.
0: Well, I will tell you right now that you could die. So probably not a good
1: idea.
0: No
1: one has died yet.
0: Well, either way. So we wanted to play a game. Is this a real or made up insane diet that people have tried? Ready?
1: I'm ready.
0: First one. The ice cube diet. Replace every snack with flavored ice cubes that are supposed to trick your stomach into thinking, hey, I'm eating.
1: I feel like that would be a lie because it sounds like it's nothing but sugar.
0: Ooh.
1: Flavored ice cubes.
0: So get the sugar out. Like you can get like artificial sweeteners.
1: I mean, yeah, but those aren't good for you either.
0: Lock it in. Yay or nay?
1: Fake news.
0: That is correct. Good job. Wow. The vampire diet. Followers only eat food that are naturally red because they believe the color boosts metabolism.
1: Ooh. Mm. That would be beets. Those are good. I juice those.
0: Yeah.
1: And also like them sauteed. I recently discovered that.
0: Are you going to try the... It sounds like you're about to try the vampire diet.
1: You know, I will. I think it might be real news.
0: You're going to say real news.
1: Yeah.
0: That one was definitely made up.
1: We can make it up, though.
0: The werewolf diet.
1: What's that?
0: Followers fast during certain moon phases because they believe the moon affects water weight.
1: Oh, my God. And we're in a moon phase right now.
0: Shut up.
1: The full moon. Yes. Real news.
0: You're going to say real news?
1: Yeah.
0: That one's actually real news.
2: Now we got the Frankenstein diet.
0: Yo, insane.
1: But for real.
0: Finally is the mirror diet. Eat every meal in front of a mirror to shame yourself into eating less.
1: I need to do this. Yo. This is going to work.
0: So you're saying real?
1: Yeah, real news.
0: Yeah,
1: heck yeah, I'm doing this. Give me the directions.
0: It's all you have to do is get a mirror and eat in front of it.
1: Okay.
0: Yeah, and then
1: I'm
0: you're
1: doing
0: like,
1: it.
0: Oh, could you imagine crying in front of a mirror because you're eating a lot? That's horrible.
1: I won't cry, but I will silently back away like Homer Simpson in the bushes.
0: Got it. Okay, good job, Barbie.
1: I know my diets.
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0: 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Dex, Barbie T, only on B93.7. It is time to play our $1,000 Minute to Win It.
1: That's right. We have Chantel on the line. She's hoping to win $1,000 today.
0: Chantel, good morning. Welcome to the show. You ready to go?
2: I sure am. I'm ready.
0: All right. Well, let's see if we can't send $1,000 your way. 60 seconds on the clock. Your timer starts as soon as Barbie finishes that first question.
1: What is the name of the snowman in Frozen?
2: Olaf.
1: How many hours are in 2.5 days?
2: 60.
1: What is the smallest U.S. state by area?
2: Maine.
1: What does a Geiger counter detect?
2: Pass.
1: How many rings are on the Olympic flag?
2: Six.
1: What is the name of the pirate in Peter Pan?
2: Captain Hook.
1: What's the capital of Texas?
2: Austin.
1: Which superhero is known as the Man of Steel?
0: Time. Oof.
2: Iron Man.
0: Superman. Superman is the Man of Steel, which, you know, Iron Man makes more sense, right?
1: Mm-hmm.
0: We didn't get $1,000 this time around. We did get four. We got 60 hours. Okay, you hung up on me. How are you going to hang up on me? I know I didn't win $1,000.
1: Click.
0: All right, fine. Well, for anyone else who's listening right now, Olaf is the name of the snowman in Frozen.
1: Mm-hmm.
0: Rhode Island for the smallest U.S. state by area.
1: The Geiger counter detects radiation, and the Olympic

0: Hey, it's Dex, Barbie T. It's B93.7. It is time to get into our Ghosted. We are talking with a guy named Mark. Mark?
1: Hi, Mark.
0: How are you?
2: I've been better. I bet.
1: I know. Poor thing. You got ghosted. But what happened? Tell us about your girl.
2: Okay. We've been planning this, like, dream vacation. The Dominican Republic. All-inclusive resort, beaches, endless drinks, you know. Seeing a lot of sunsets and sunrises. And I was excited. It was going to be incredible. And she acted like she hated being there the entire time. You know, I felt like it was a big waste of money. I had to drag her to the pool. I had to basically, you know, I fawned over her. I sent her flowers. I sent her shampoo. You know, all these things while we were there. I had them do special things to make her feel special. And then I get back and no calls, no texts, no nothing.
1: Ooh.
2: And I genuinely have no idea what went wrong. Things were going great before the trip. I thought this trip was going to be amazing. And
0: nothing.
2: I kept asking her why she was acting like she hated me. And she just said she was fine the whole trip. And then when I get back, boom, ghosted.
0: Yeah, when they say they're fine, that's not true. Is this your first trip with her?
2: This is our first trip. And this is like, we've been planning this for a while. So this was not like, okay, this is our second date. And I don't know what happened. And now, we've been going together for a while. And like, I am just massively, massively confused here.
0: Well, how long have you guys been together?
2: We've been together about 6 months. And, you know, we didn't live together, but we had started talking about that. And this trip, you know, they say if you want to get to know someone really well, travel with them. And I'm glad we did, because moving in together would have been a huge mistake.
0: That's the first thing that popped into my head. You've heard me say this.
1: Yep.
0: I've had several relationships. Now, usually it's a road trip, not flying somewhere.
1: I know, and you went all out for her. Dang. Ugh.
0: Okay. Obviously, we're going to give her a call, and so there's nothing that made you think, oh, yeah, that's what it is.
2: I literally can't think of anything. I bent over backwards. I paid for the whole thing.
0: Right. Okay. Well, let's do this. Give us two songs. We're going to go ahead and get her on the phone. Hopefully, we can get some answers, and we'll get this knocked out. Maybe get them on the right path. Maybe they can go back.
3: Yo.

0: No going to class, not worrying about life.
1: Oh yeah, that's the stuff.
0: Turn up summer.
2: B93.7. All summer.

0: Are you coming in or what?
1: Hey, Dex, Barbie T, B93.7.
2: All right, so here's what we know. Naomi and Mark have been together, I believe, for 6 months. You know, this can sometimes be the kiss of death for an early relationship.
0: That first trip together.
2: Yep, they ended up going on this all expenses paid for her, at least, trip to the Dominican Republic. Uh-huh. And as soon as they got there, she acted like she hated him.
0: Yeah, he was like pulling out all of the extra bells and whistles. Yep. And doing all the cute couple things for her. And she just was like, yeah, no, not feeling it, and ghosted him.
2: So that's why we ended up calling you, Naomi. I know it's been a little bit since you've talked to him. He just is so confused on what happened on that trip and why you just changed. Was there somebody else? Why did you end up ghosting this man?
3: He should know the answer. That's ridiculous that he's confused about why I ghosted him. So first of all, he's the one that plans this trip, right? I don't know exactly what time we're leaving. He tells me to start getting ready at 1 in the afternoon, which was plenty of time for him to get everything together, but it was not for me. That's not enough time for me to get ready. I have more to do because I'm a woman and I don't want to look and feel bad the whole trip. So I want to get ready properly without rushing. I hate rushing. We get to the airport. He, of course, has TSA pre-check. So he just goes there, is perfectly content to go into his line, and I am stuck in the regular security
2: line. Oh, no. Wait.
3: Yeah.
2: He left you to go in the regular line?
0: Yikes.
3: Yeah, didn't even hang out with me, didn't even wait with me. Just was like, I'll catch the flight, right? Just thinking about himself.
2: Oh.
3: Meanwhile, it's a 45-minute wait. And I was like in full panic mode. I was asking people if they let me cut in line, which is, I hate doing that kind of stuff. I was way out of my comfort zone asking people, and the security people were like, if you keep asking, they're going to send me to the back of the line. Like, I was
2: like, oh, I've had that happen. Well, I haven't had it happen, but I've seen it happen.
3: Have you?
2: Yes. Oh, that's rough.
0: To go to the back of the line?
2: Oh, yeah, because if you're, and I don't understand why they're doing that, but yeah, because you have to ask every single person, and if you try to skip other people, they'll send you to the back of the line, because it's your fault that you're late, they say.
3: It's like a weird punishment. So I was in a worse mood, and then I had to sprint to the gate, and I was like sweating, and I was so stressed out, like I was a track athlete or something, and they were about to shut the airplane door, but I got in in the nick of time, man, just barely before the door shut. And there he was, just relaxing in his seat.
4: I told you to start getting ready. And then what did you do? You took 40 minutes to do your hair like you're going into a nightclub when we're like, we need to get to the airport. I gave you plenty of time. You were supposed to get pre-check. I told you months before, get pre-check. It's the smartest thing you can do. You can skip the line. So then when we get to the airport, lo and behold, there is a big, nasty line. And we discussed this, and I said, all right, I'll go ahead. I'll go do pre-check, and I'll talk to the gate agent, and I'll try to get them to hold the plane. Otherwise, we were definitely going to miss that because you had to do your hair like you're going to the Grammys or something.
3: Yeah, I had to do my hair because I do my hair on a regular basis. Like, I like to look nice when I'm going places. You don't have to worry about that as a guy. You can just do whatever the hell you want to. Those are the rules of our society.
4: You don't have to look
3: and I want to look good.
4: It just doesn't make any sense at all. Like, that's the most...
3: You didn't tell me what time. You didn't
4: possibly think of.
3: Why didn't you give me enough time? Can you think about somebody other than yourself and think like how long
4: you
3: like that person?
4: I thought I gave you enough time. I didn't think you were going to take
3: 40
4: minutes to do your hair.
0: You said you were supposed to get the pre-check months ago. Why didn't you get that?
3: Because I have a very demanding work schedule and I didn't have time to get pre-checked.
4: We all work, Naomi. We all work.
2: But at the same time, I mean, like, you left her in the regular line.
4: We discussed it. It was a strategy because otherwise we were going to miss it. So I go up to the gate agent, and she's saying she's about to close the door. She'll try to hold it, but I have to get on that plane. Otherwise, they're going to just close it. And so that was the only way to extend that little window a little bit more. And lo and behold, you made it. So why couldn't you just get over that and enjoy this trip that I had paid for the whole thing?
3: I had no idea that you were going to be that selfish. So it sucked. The whole thing sucked because
4: for me to be that selfish to pay for an entire all-inclusive vacation for you, I guess I don't have a different degree of selfishness than you do. Because I don't know what you're talking about.
0: Yeah, I would have got over that quick, girl. I'm not gonna lie.
3: Mark, the trip was for you, okay? It wasn't for me. It was for you. You wanted to do it. It was your dream, and I wanted to go along with it. But you never thought about the places that I might want to go. You just wanted to do it for yourself. So stop pretending like you're doing it for me.
5: I'm really sorry. I took us on an international trip to a tropical location, and you had to suffer through that. That's really my bad. But honestly, it saves me a lot of time. I don't have to worry about whether or not we should move in or not, like we talked about, because it's done.
3: I just want some consideration and somebody to think about somebody other than themselves.
5: You want to be treated like a princess. You're that high maintenance, and you don't even see it. And I don't think you're ever going to see
2: it.
5: So good luck in life.
2: Hey, listen, obviously this isn't going to work out.
0: Yeah.
2: Mark, is there anything you'd like to say to her before we let her go? I mean, at least you figured out why she ghosted you.
5: Yeah. I mean, you know, when she goes low, I'll go high.
2: Okay. And Naomi, is there anything you'd like to say to him?
3: You don't give a about me. Okay. Stop pretending like you do.
2: All right.
3: Just leave me the
2: All right. Okay. We'll just put that on mute. Wow. What are your thoughts whenever it comes to this? I mean, he did pay for the whole trip. I don't like the idea of leaving somebody at pre-check just because you haven't and they didn't get it. Like, you should have stayed in line, but that's a ghost thing?
6: Wait, what? No, yeah. I'm going to go. If I have my, you know, fast pass, you should have got the fast pass, bro, but I wouldn't ghost you over it.
2: Man, that's wild to me. We're already getting messages, by the way. Jennifer just sent us a message. She is just entitled. She should have got up and got to the airport with plenty of time. She was going to the airport, and everybody knows that those lines can be long. 100%.
6: Yeah, for real.
2: Yeah, 100%.
6: And then you never know if they're getting paid this week or not. Like, come on.
2: Give us a call. 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

Okay. I saw her open up for Morgan Wallen. I was like, all right. They have no chemistry on stage. I will tell you that. it was almost as bad as that scene when Usher brought that girl up. I was just like, well, okay. She's definitely keeping it profesh. I like it, though. We'll get into it coming up next.

0: It keeps on breaking records. It's been number one on the Billboard Hot 100 for the 15th week, which now surpasses Mariah Carey's We Belong Together and Whitney Houston's I Will Always Love You. Those are some major records, right?
1: Yeah, shout out to that. That's huge.
0: Right, exactly. So the 25th anniversary of 9/11 is coming up. Wow, didn't realize that.
1: Yeah.
0: But there's going to be a comedy benefit hosted by Jon Stewart and Pete Davidson. So the set includes...
1: Well,
0: Bill Burr.
1: Do you know why Pete Davidson's a big deal on that?
0: No, I don't.
1: So his dad passed away. He was a firefighter on 9/11.
0: No.
1: Yeah. Like, that's the big background stories on Pete Davidson. Some people don't know that. Like, and granted, he puts that into his comedy sometimes because, you know, he just laughs to, I guess, stop from crying on that one. That's wild.
0: Yeah, well, the lineup right now is Aziz Ansari, Bill Burr,
1: Aziz.
0: Dave Chappelle.
1: Yeah.
0: Nikki Glaser, Josh Johnson, Ronnie Ching. So and more to come, and all the proceeds are going to go towards 9/11 charities, and pre-sale tickets go on sale tomorrow.
1: Wow. Okay.
0: I just have a feeling, though, like these are some pretty edgy, like, comics. It's going to get
1: Dave Chappelle. Oh, yeah.
0: Yeah.
1: 100%.
0: I can't wait. But Sean Austin, you know, he was part of the Lord of the Rings trilogy, right? He said he made about $75,000 for each movie, bringing it to like $250,000 for all three, which is a horrible deal that he'd made, you know, early in the 2000s.
1: Yeah, I mean, he was a pretty big player in that. He was Frodo's second man, right? Like,
0: right-hand man. The Lord of the Rings is a huge franchise, and he said that he wasn't prepared for that level of visibility and access, and he negotiated such a small amount for the trilogy, and basically everybody did, because the director, Peter Jackson, he shot the entire trilogy all at once, so there wasn't an opportunity for the actors to go back and negotiate their
1: salaries. Oh, wow.
0: That's
1: so
0: crazy, right?
1: I looked it up. Can you imagine making $75K for each one of those movies? And you know how much money that brought in?
0: Billions.
1: $2.95 billion for the trilogy.
0: And that's like getting a penny.
1: That's insane. Wow.
0: Right? But I mean, he's good now, but he couldn't even afford rent. He couldn't even afford his home.
1: Right. Yeah. Well, yeah, because he's in L.A. That's the problem.
0: Right.
1: Gosh.
0: But still, 250 versus billions.
1: Yeah. That's definitely need to make it. Did they not see this was going to be big? Like, this is a huge Hollywood film.
0: You never know.
1: Man.
0: He shot all three at once, so it's not like... You know what I mean? It's not like you shoot one and then that blows up and, okay, let's renegotiate. You know what I mean?
1: There's been a couple of stars that actually had like a cut deal where they only got a small amount, like 75K. But they said, well, if the movie makes money, I make money. And they got like 1% of all the money that would have came in and everything. Mm-hmm. That ends up being like $100 million for a movie. Tom Cruise did that on a couple of movies. I think Robert Downey Jr. did that on a couple of movies. That's
0: Golly,
1: what they should.
0: This just takes me back to day one of radio.
1: Yeah, exactly. I was making my first full-time gig. You ready for this?
0: Yeah.
1: First full-time gig, 17 grand.
0: Oh, really?
1: Yeah.
0: Okay, I'm not going to complain. Never mind.
1: Yeah, all right then. Overnights. Ugh.
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0: tomorrow will be the first day of your next 4 months in a classroom. What's the difference between those two guys? Well, the classroom guy won't be making roofer money quite yet, but he'll be learning about safety and waterproofing techniques, how to avoid mistakes, and how to fix the mistakes made by guys who never went to class. The other guy will be learning on the job, and that job might be your house. Kind of guy who wants to be in a classroom listening to master roofers for 4 months before he even climbs a ladder is the guy you want on your roof. He isn't planning to be a roofer until he's tired of it. 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Guy Roofing. You got a roof, you got a guy.
1: It's okay. 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

0: Hey, Dex Barbie T, B93.7. You know, we got Big Dave Eats. He does these videos on our Instagram and everything, highlighting some foods. But, you know, let me tell you something. Barbie, she has a couple of highlights that I thought was kind of interesting. Like whenever it comes to some spots that people don't know about. What's the number one spot that you're going to today for food?
1: Kanika's. That's Kanika's. My jam.
0: What is it?
1: Right there on Haywood.
0: Okay.
1: It's so good.
0: In Greenville.
1: It's in Greenville on Haywood Road. Not too far from the mall, but like it's amazing. It's Thai food. I get their drunken noodles and the duck wings. And it's amazing.
0: Okay.
1: Prayers to them because I saw on their Facebook they were actually closed yesterday due to death in their family, but they're back open today. So that's my spot. I love going there.
0: Okay. If you have an interesting spot that we need to add to the list, like not a well-known, like everybody knows or something on that lines, not like a Halls or whatever, or Scoundrels, give us a message. Send us a DM, Dex and Barbie T on Instagram, and we'll highlight some of these restaurants.
1: And Kanika's.

0: Hey, Dex and Barbie T on B93.7. Well, Americans calculated a salary that they believe someone needs to have before love can actually come into a relationship.
1: Ooh-wee, what's that number?
0: I'll tell you, in survey says, coming up next. Very disappointed with the Americans in this survey. We'll get into it. Just when

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1: B93.7.
2: Gotta get that. Gotta get that. Gotta get that.

0: Dex and Barbie T, only on B93.7. All right, so Americans voted, and here's what they said. Love does cost a thing. Americans say true love now requires a six-figure salary.
1: You know.
0: That's crazy. Come on now. Yeah.
2: I mean,
0: Jack's over here like,
2: Yeah.
0: All right, so here's...
1: I saw a post this morning that really resonated with me. And it said, I love you for free, and I don't need anything from you, and that's the problem. Yep, it is. That is the problem.
0: What does
1: love
0: that mean?
1: Love is not free.
0: Well...
2: It's conditional love out here.
0: Yeah, that's what apparently we're that's what we're saying.
2: Is
0: like,
2: isn't that the one type of love? I didn't know there was...
1: No, there's unconditional love, but people don't know how to do that. So now you have to add conditions.
0: Oh my gosh, this is why we can't have nice things. All right, well, so here's what the study says. A quarter of people said that their financial circumstances had prevented them from pursuing or maintaining a relationship. That number actually climbed to 40% whenever it comes to Gen Z, and then fell to 11% with baby boomers. So maybe you just have to wait a little bit before you can find true love. And then finally, respondents estimated how much does someone need to earn annually to feel financially secure enough for true love? And that number is $106,000. That's a lot.
1: It is.
0: Yeah.
1: It is. But first find that love within yourself.
0: And here's the thing that's annoying about this, just throwing this out there, is that you got all these people that are like, oh my gosh, I can't find any good men. Where are all the good men out there or good women out there? Well, stop looking at their dollar signs and maybe like just who they are.
1: Yep. Or their booty.
0: What?
1: Stop looking at the booty. I'm telling you.
0: Man, oh, stop.
2: You were like, start looking at the booty. I was like, heard.
1: No. Stop looking at the booty. You know, men get blinded by the booty.
0: Oh, I agree.
1: You know?
0: Yeah, 100%. Absolutely. And then finally, this one I thought we'd tack on real quick too. Parents in survey says, parents lose an equivalent of how many nights of sleep worrying about their child's technology? This is over, 0 to 18. How many nights do you think, Barbie?
1: Oh my gosh, I don't know. Just take the phone. I don't know.
0: Right, okay. The survey said 48 nights of sleep.
1: Woo!
0: That's crazy. This isn't even just like, staying up with the baby or anything like that. This is just them worried about like someone getting in on their phone or their screen habits or social media stuff or the self-esteem issues, gaming, all of the technology issues. Parents, if you're sitting there being like, yep, check, check, check, well, you're not alone. And yes, 90% of parents worry about their kids' technology being an issue for them.
1: You know what's crazy? This morning, I had to snitch on Kingston because last night he was like, let's stay up and watch TikToks or, you know, whatever, YouTube. And I was like, okay, but I got to go to bed. And he was like, well, when I have my iPad, sometimes I stay up till 3 a.m.
0: Oh, wow.
1: Yeah. I said, you can't be doing that. We're not doing that.
2: You know, maybe he was just lying because you'd be staying up till 3 a.m. and he wanted to look cool in front of you.
0: Yeah, exactly.
1: Whatever. And, whatever.
0: Whatever happened to thou shalt not cast the first stone? Like, look at you.
2: Hypocrisy.
1: I'm an adult.
0: Uh-huh.
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0: Hey, Dex, Barbie T, B93.7. We do have real or fake news headlines. That's going to be coming up just about two songs away. We always give you one early on, testing this out. Barbie, do you know if this is real or completely made up? A group of volunteers were trying to clean up the shoreline in New Jersey. And they found a message in a bottle that claimed that a child had been held by a ruthless sponge fisherman.
1: Huh?
0: That's all I got.
1: SpongeBob kidnapping somebody?
0: Well, yeah, that's the first thing that popped into my head.
1: Oh, my gosh. I'm going to say real news.
0: You're going to say real news?
1: Yeah. Somebody probably put that in a bottle.
0: And just threw it out there?
1: Yeah,
0: like,
1: for sure.
0: So SpongeBob is out here
1: kidnapping people.
0: Okay, got it. Let's
1: go. What if they made that into a horror movie? Oh.
0: Just like the Winnie the Pooh. Have you seen some of those? Or the Popeye?
1: I haven't watched it.
0: Oh, my gosh. I just see previews. That stuff's too dark for me.
1: Right?
0: Let's go ahead and give you the answer to that. The rest of the headline's going to be coming up next. So you're going to lock in as real, huh?
1: We're locked in.
0: All right, let's do it. Coming up next.

0: Hey, Dex, Barbie T, good afternoon. It's B93.7. Here we go. It's time to get into real or fake news headlines. These are headlines we're running by Barbie. You've got to figure out if it's real or fake as well. Play along. Best two out of three. First one, a message in a bottle claimed that a child was being held by a ruthless sponge fisherman in New Jersey.
1: It's wild. I said real news because I think someone was just like making something up and threw it in a bottle.
0: You think that's how it worked, huh?
1: Well, yeah.
0: If you said that that's real news, you're actually correct.
1: What?
0: Yeah, it's real news.

0: From 1973 is when the message was put into the bottle. Volunteers were at the beach, like kind of cleaning up the wetland area too. And that's when they found this bottle. And apparently Lori ended up writing back in 1973 that her sister was apparently abducted by sponge fishermen. And they were making Lori's sister dive into shark infested water.
1: Lori was on drugs, wasn't she?
0: No, she was nine, and so she was just playing, just like you said, she was just playing a prank. And they thought that they
1: were... It was the 70s, you know, right. Back in that day, you yeah. know, they did a little experiment.
0: Well, not at nine, they just decided to be, you know, funny, I guess, is their thought. And next thing you know, bam, this note was in the ocean for years and years and years, decades.
1: Wow. Where's Lori and her sister now?
0: Not sure. Probably, you know, sister's probably still in shark-infested waters finding sponges. All right, next story. So there is a man who ended up sacrificing his eyebrows while juggling fire on a unicycle.
1: Real news, because that will happen.
0: That will happen? How do you know?
1: You're juggling fire and juggling.
0: Yeah.
1: You can lose your eyebrows cooking on a grill.
0: I mean, that's true, too. Have you ever lost your eyebrows, Barbie?
1: No.
0: Okay.
1: Well, there was this one time, because I have a unibrow.
0: There's always that one time.
1: And no, I took a razor to my unibrow because I didn't like it.
0: Oh, wow. Okay. Yep. All right.
1: Right in the middle.
0: Well, he didn't have a unibrow. He doesn't have any brows, because it's true. David Rush. Wow. He was attempting to break a world record for Guinness Book of World Records, and he was juggling three flaming torches while riding a unicycle. He didn't take into account the wind and moving forward on that unicycle. So as he was moving forward, the wind was actually blowing some of the fire back into his face. He singed his eyebrows off, but he was still able to complete 175 consecutive catches while on the unicycle, catching the world record.
1: Mercy.
0: Yeah.
1: Was it worth it?
0: I mean, he's going to go down in history. I mean, we're talking about him. Good for him. You know what I mean?
1: Eyebrows grow back.
0: Exactly. You got to don't play it safe. All right. If you want to be a hero. Next story. The Chicago Scream Club is exactly what it sounds like, and it's catching on.
1: People scream together?
0: In clubs.
1: You know what? I wouldn't mind this. I'm going to say real news, because if it's fake, we're starting one.
0: All the stories were true today. Yep.
1: Yeah, baby.
0: Apparently, it's a weekly ritual in Chicago, and it is helping people let go of their stress. All they do is they get together on a Sunday at 7 o'clock, and that's where they gather at the North Avenue Beach Pier. Wow, so they're doing this out in the public. And then they just start screaming out over Lake Michigan.
1: Ah! Oh, gosh. I bet people, like, I wonder if people have called the cops thinking something's wrong.
0: Yeah. Well, and that many people, too, because it is catching on. There's like a ton of people there all at the same time. And before they start screaming into the lake, people write down what's bothering them on a small piece of paper and then toss it into the lake. Well, that's litter. Toss it into the lake.
1: Get the good paper, the kind that, you know.
0: Biodegrades?
1: Yeah, that one.
0: All right.
1: But listen, they say that it's best to let it out because you hold that trauma in. It'll make you sick.
0: Yeah. Well, I'm not screaming into the lake. I'm just going to go to the gym. All right? How about that?
1: Scream it out. The Dex and Barbie T Scream Club. And you could do the rock screams. How you go,
0: "Rah!" Well, you know what? That's fine. You can do it in your own car. Don't concern other people.
2: 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Don't worry, we've got you covered. I'm Elise Riley, and each week on Wet Nose Wednesday, I will feature a new cat or dog looking for its forever home. I will feature animals from Greenville County Animal Care and other local rescues. 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

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It's B93.7. How you feeling? Welcome back on this Tuesday. We're getting through this work week right now. Chappelle Wrong, Good Luck Babe on the QL Show.

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1: From the News Talk 98.9 WORD Weather Center, here's a breaking weather alert on B93.7. A severe thunderstorm warning has been issued until 8:15 p.m. tonight for Polk, Henderson, Spartanburg, and Greenville counties. Both large hail and straight-line winds are possible with this storm. Penny-sized hail and winds up to 60 miles an hour are likely. As the storm pushes southeastward, the threat for large hail and damaging winds will continue through Melrose, Mascot, Arcadia, and Lyman. For your safety, stay inside and away from windows until the storm passes. Large hail and strong winds can easily shatter glass, causing injury. If you're caught outside, take shelter in a sturdy building or a hardtop car. Take shelter now. Again, a severe thunderstorm warning continues until 8:15 p.m. tonight for Polk, Henderson, Spartanburg, and Greenville counties. Folks in Melrose, Mascot, Arcadia, Lyman, and surrounding areas should seek shelter now. Remember, this storm has the potential for hail the size of pennies and winds up to 60 miles an hour are likely. I'm meteorologist Derek Height on B93.7.
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How you feeling, family? It's a winning week. What can you win, though? You know, I got those details. 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

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A severe thunderstorm warning continues for portions of Polk, Henderson, Spartanburg, and Greenville counties until 8:15 p.m. tonight. The storm has the potential for both large hail and strong straight-line winds. Hail the size of pennies and winds up to 60 miles an hour are likely. As the storm progresses southeastward, the threat for large hail and damaging winds will continue through areas near Melrose, Mascot, Arcadia, and Lyman. Once again, a severe thunderstorm warning continues for sections of Polk, Henderson, Spartanburg, and Greenville counties until 8:15 p.m. tonight. Folks in Melrose, Mascot, Arcadia, Lyman, and surrounding areas should seek shelter now. Remember, this storm has the potential for penny-sized hail and wind gusts to 60 miles an hour. I'm meteorologist Derek Height on B93.7.

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1: A new severe thunderstorm warning has been issued for portions of Pickens, Oconee, Jackson, Macon, and Rabun counties until 8:45 p.m. tonight. Both large hail and straight-line winds are possible with this storm. Penny-sized hail and winds up to 60 miles an hour are likely as it moves southeast at 30 miles an hour. I'm meteorologist Derek Height on B93.7.

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